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That was Rita Ora with a wonderful track, and it's called Anywhere. Rita's the song Anywhere is about powerful desire to escape the superficiality of modern life. For example, she mentioned Los Angeles in the song, like LA, which is the culture to find a fresh, authentic start with a loved one away from that. So it's about escapism. Honestly, the song opens with late night party scene, bloodshot eye looking for the sun that feels empty and exhausting, and she wants to leave the noise of the city and go a million miles away from LA to a private secret place. Also, there is this anonymity and fresh start lines where some place where no one knows our name, which is represent a wish to just strip away from fame, expectation, past judgment, and it's also all about reinventing your life with someone new. So instead of just a crowd of empty faces, she craves this raw intimacy and honesty as she accepts both the good and the bad of the one that she loves, and showing willingness to accept real vulnerability over the superficial perfection or the life in modern life, or what modern romance is all about. Honestly, it's all about technology, it's all about different kind of things, how people used to live their life. Actually, that's why the song makes it something that's really nice and special. Good morning.

Morning to you, Kuwait, and welcome to the Superstation, and welcome to the 99.7 Radio Kuwait, where hit music lives live in the mix, getting to be together right now on The Breakfast Show with myself, your DJ Aki. Now, yesterday, unfortunately, after midnight, we started to hear sirens all around the country, and that's because of an attack that took place from the Iranian aggression over the land. The General Staff, the Air Defense, intercepted missiles attack and hostile drones heading Kuwait, and according to the Air Defense, they were responding to these missiles and drone attacks following this heinous Iranian aggression. Also noted that any sound of explosion heard were the result of the air defense system intercepting these hostile attacks. No further information were given about the location of these attacks and also the whereabouts about them. We always stick to the official source of information, so the Ministry of Defense, whenever they announce anything, then it will be also announced on all over their social media and the official newspapers or local newspapers here in Kuwait. So we urge everyone also to abide to the source of information, the official source of information, and refrain from anything else on social media as well, going left and right. Do not comment, do not repost, do not share anything unless it's from an official source, okay? Any other than that, then you'll be good to go. All right, now we got the traffic situation, which is a quick reminder about the traffic situation here in Kuwait. Just a quick reminder that King Fahd bin Abdulaziz have a huge major work on it, especially heading from Ahmadi to Kuwait City. The fourth ring road entry on that road is on complete closure. This will take a little bit of a longer time than expected, honestly, for it to be ready to be open, where everything sums up, like literally just everything just shrink into one lane or something like that, which was dangerous. I stopped taking this road because what happened on Sunday was just out of my comfort zone, at least with all these trucks, you know, just literally out of the blue turning left trying to catch the lane because everything was shut down, was just scary for me, to be honest. Like, I don't want to risk it. I'd rather take the longer road instead of taking that one. Also, King Fahd Road closed to two lanes towards Abdullah Salim suburb for 20 days, and this already have taken place from the 30th of August. The closure covered the section from the first ring road intersection to the area beneath the bridge at the second ring road, also in the direction of Lahmidi. They urged the motorists to use the affected route to the exercise cautions and also follow traffic regulations and consider the temporary lane closure when planning to their journey as well, and try to find the easier way or the safest way for you to do so as well, which is something going to be better for you just to go and to do it. Now, Kuwait begins a smart home vehicle impoundment from the 6th of September, and basically for those who are going to break the law or anything related to that and your car have to be impounded, there is the smart system right now where you can keep your car at home and there is a fee that you have to pay. According to the traffic department in Kuwait, they will begin implementing the smart home impoundment system of vehicles whose violations carry an impoundment penalty starting from the 6th of September. This is part of the Ministries of Interior effort to expand smart vehicles and streamline traffic procedure. So basically, under this new system, a smart impoundment device will be installed on your vehicle at your location with the violations recorded. Impoundment period will officially begin at 12 midnight on the same day, which is the 6th of September, and the vehicle owner's time to transport the vehicles to the designated location for home impoundment. Now, the installation fee is going to be for 10 KD for the smart impoundment, in addition to basic charges of 2 KD per day. So if you have 10 days of impoundment, that's 20 KD Kuwait, plus 10 KD to install that, that's 30 KD. The system will allow the vehicles already being held at a traffic impoundment garage to be transformed to the smart home impoundment system, so they can complete the remainder of their required impoundment period at home. Once the impoundment period ends, the violator will receive a notification through Sahel, the app. The vehicle owner must then visit one of the locations designated by the traffic department to complete the vehicle release procedure as well. Now, the department said the system is intended to modernize the traffic service and simplify procedures and improve the quality of service provided to the motorists. So we urge everyone to be quite careful with the new regulations of the traffic system and the new fines as well, and have the prices. Lieutenant Colonel Sara Jamil did a great job by actually explaining all of that. Hopefully when she comes back from her break off, maybe we need to do a reminder for the people. Special school is about to start in what, like 10 days from now? So we urge everyone to be quite careful when you are on the road. Heading it off right now, Calvin Harris and Sam Smith with the promises, Clean Bandit and Marina, and a song called Baby.

cold war. Cold waters for you. All right, Kuwait, that's made you laze a little bit. So hopefully that you're loving the song featuring Justin Bieber. The playlist is really cool, really summery and upbeat as well for you. Hopefully gonna enjoy the rest of the playlist on The Breakfast Show. Moving on right now, Perry gives up top 5 self-titled debut album with fan edition treatment. Record Store Day vinyl exclusive hitting stream for the first time. Among its extras, recent single, you got Passenger Princess and Ray as well. This is 2-2-2, which is a song that is actually written with Ray. Post Malone 2016 debut mixtape on the August 26th.

finally hit mainstream for the first time. It's a newly remastered and available on vinyl, featuring Team Up with 2 Chainz, Jeremiah, Lil Yachty, Jaden Smith, and many other ones as well. Now, Alex Warren returned with a second album, Wild Child, and He Get Quiet to the Act to follow. You'll Be Alright Kid hit number one in July in 2025, while Fever Dream was number three, named for his late father's childhood nickname. Now, Wild Child explore grief, love, and healing. Can also, we'll see if Alex can keep up with the perfect chart strike. I think he can, because his music is like is really good and doing such a good job with the singles that's been out already. So I think this album will push to be in a better situation on charts as well. So the Prince Vault opens again for a timeless collection. 10 rare unreleased record from 1977 all the way till 2016, with 5 UK number 1 albums, 22 top 10s, 34 top 40s, could it earn an icon with a 6th chart topper? That's the thing when it got released as well. Now, Bananarama turned back the clock with 40th anniversary reissue of The True Confessions, which peaked at number 46. Now, the album home to define hit like Venus, returning to be remastered with B-side rarities and also unreleased remixes, rework from Richard X, the alias Luke Morandry also is going to be on the album. So a lot of things will be added for their anniversary as well. So please keep on tuning in as we share more of these tunes as well. Olivia Rodrigo, Giga Political on Serena Joy. It's basically a very protest song named of the Handmaid's Tale character, taking aim to the complicity in the face of oppression, written with Dan and along with a session for number one album, You Seem Pretty Sad for the Girl So In Love. This is a portion of its net proceeds with support with Daisy Chain Field Fund. You got John Mayer, The Age of Everything, and many other artists actually dropped their songs. As we move forward with the playlist, we will talk about all of these artists, so please keep on tuning in. Pushing forward right now with the playlist Kuwait, coming back for more, Let Them Know by Mabel.

Bebe Rexha, she never fails to deliver a dance track, and this song is called Sacrifice. All right, Kuwait, 30 minutes into the 7 o'clock hour. If you just tuned in, this is the breakfast show from the heart of Kuwait City on the superstation where hit music lives, 99.7 Radio Kuwait. Now, the weather for today, the maximum temperature expected is going to be 44 degrees Celsius. The minimum is at 33 degrees Celsius. It's going to be hot with light to moderate freshening at times. Northwesterly wind with a wind speed of 12 to 50 kilometers per hour, and that's why we're having some dust and clouds as well. For the night, is going to be almost the same. The wave in the morning is going to be between 2 to 6 feet for the night, with the same as well. Moving forward, to have an over quick look on the upcoming days, it looks like the dust is going to last all up until tomorrow. There is a sudden change with the humidity arriving on Friday, especially over the coastal areas, with a chance for fog forming at night. Now on Saturday and Sunday, the humidity will persist along with heat and fog forming at night. The maximum temperature expected on the upcoming days will be 44, the minimum will be 32. Now this is just a weather forecast, everything is odd to change. Like yesterday, we're supposed to have more days of dust, now humidity is taking over, so anything can happen and change at any minute. That's why you need to double check with the weather, especially if you're planning to do any kind of outdoors activities. Coming up next, I'm Selena Gomez with In the Dark, Marshmello with Slow Motion, Daya, and much more to be played.

Her name is Daya. And there you go, Kuwait. 42 minutes into the 7 o'clock hour. Moving on right now with the recent news in the world of music. Miley Cyrus announces a new album, and this is something going to be good. So the Grammy Award winner Global Superstar Miley announced

Her highly anticipated 10th studio album, which will be released on the 18th of September. Can you believe that? By Atlantic Record. The album announced the multi-platinum singer-songwriter confirming returning to the live stage, two-night headlines on the legendary Hollywood Bowl in Los Angeles. This will be on the 16th before the release of the album. On the 18th, the album will be out. Visuals, basically for the album, which is based Parasuit, was developed in collaboration with Mart Elas, who is a photographer, created visuals surrounding the release. The announcement also follows a special issue of the Wonderland magazine, which also guest edited by Cyrus, shot by Mario Serenato, and of course the creative team. The upcoming release arrived on continuous honor to the artistic influence of her godmom, Dolly Parton. Their long-standing personal and creative partnership has encompassed numerous high-profile projects over the years. So of course, definitely she will include her in any project or performances that she's going to be doing in the upcoming days. Now, the career trajectory is one of the modern music most versatile performers, navigating through different kind of genre from pop, rock, and album and soul. Now, in one of her interviews, she said that she already have 2 to 3 albums that are ready. She want to release them. It's just a matter of the production company, the releases, and all of that. But she already have 2 to 3 albums that are ready and set. And now we wonder if this album is going to be one of these ones that she mentioned, or is it something that is completely different? When the album comes out, definitely she'll do a lot of PR and interviews, talking more about the process of writing this album, releasing it, where did it come from as well. Moving on, we got some Midnight Sky by Miley, Charlie Puth, along with a wonderful song called Sideways, and much more to be played.

51 minutes into the 7 o'clock hour. Can we believe that we're wrapping up the first hour of the show? Kuwait, it is one day, Wednesday, it's our pop culture day. And talking about some of the new things in the world of music and entertainment. So throughout the second hour, we're going to push forward with more of that and things taking place here in Kuwait as well. So Jay-Z announces also another Square pop-up ahead of the London show that he's going to be doing as well. Alex Warren streaming toward the second consecutive number one, which is another thing that we're going to share for you. Now, it looks like Jay-Z is also on the active side. Now, people are wondering if there will be some new material, but the pop-up ahead of London anniversary show, Jay-Z have launched this immersive experience in London, Trafalgar Square, that week to celebrate the upcoming anniversary tour. Now, he's 56 and the headline of the Tottenham Stadium this week on the 4th and 5th of September, part of the anniversary tour Jay-Z 30. Celebrating his upcoming shows, billionaire music artist launched an immersive installation in London Square. This is going to open this weekend. The installation aimed to transport the fans back to 2001, featuring television from era screening music videos, performance and period programming from when the rapper dropped this album, The Blueprint. There will also be a range of limited edition merchandise and offer. Now, to celebrate the 30th anniversary of his debut album, The Reasonable Doubt, and the 25th anniversary of his 6th studio album, The Blueprint, as well as paying homage to the 3 decades of music, this immersive experience is going to come after Jay-Z's launching this exclusive Jay-Z 30 pop-up and with U Music in London Caddam neighborhood. And the items will include a range of limited edition merchandise created specifically for the UK show, as well as DJ sets, and every night between 5 to 7 as well. Moving on right now with the playlist and probably wrapping up the hour, moving on into the second one, we got some Galantis and David Guetta with Heartbreak Anthem, Rihanna and Calvin Harris with We Found Love, and much more to be played.

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All right, Kuwait, 7 minutes into the 8 o'clock hour. Good morning to you and welcome to the second hour of The Breakfast Show, being live right now in the mix from the heart of Kuwait City. Alex Warren right now is getting ready with his amazing work of streaming and looking for the second consecutive number one album with Wild Child. Alex Warren is in course right now to secure the second number one album for him. According to the official album chart updated on the 1st of September, which happened yesterday, that his second studio album is leading midweek standing. Named after the childhood nickname given to his late father, the album explores theme of grief, loss, and hope. Maintaining this momentum, Wild Child will join his 2024 debut album, You'll Be Alright, Kid Chapter 1, as chart-topping release. Now chasing behind the number 2 spot, of course, with Middleton rocker The Courtenier with their new completion, God Bless the Band, bringing together classic track alongside with the two brand new tunes. Now Bananarama are tracking for the major chart milestone at number 3 with the 40th anniversary reissue of their 1986 record True Confession. Doing a great job with that, as we mentioned. Now, Mexican sibling to The Warning are still to achieve their first ever UK main chart entry with their 5th studio album, Everything's Falling, currently setting at number 10. And down with a midweek update from the Genesis guitarist Steve Hackett and Marilyn Streve, and doing such a good job are also into that. Now, many music and albums are coming actually basically on this Friday. We're going to do this by tomorrow to let you know about all of that. Moving on, we got Sam Sigma and Polona Faith with a song called Changing, Bella Porch, and Khalid, and much more to be played.

Faded Eyes by Zurb and Khalid. All right, Kuwait, 18 minutes into the 8 o'clock hour, live in the mix, and hopefully that you're loving and enjoying your day as well. Now, it is Wednesday. We're getting actually one day closer to the beginning of the weekend. Don't forget that the schools are getting back very soon, so it's going to be a very crowded week when everybody back on track. I believe that some of the private schools have already started, and much more are coming with the public school heading on the road. This is going to be a little bit tough, honestly, because you will have like most of the roads or the important roads are under construction. So this is something that you need to pay attention to. And to pay part of that is also the King Fahd bin Abdulaziz Street is having a major construction road. One of them is when you're heading from Lahmidi all the way to Kuwait City, the entry to the fourth ring road is then completely shut down all the way close to the entry of Hawali, which will actually decrease the number of the lanes to be all the way to two lanes or one lane even. So this you need to pay attention to, especially if you're using this road on a daily basis. The other one is the exit also to the first ring road, basically from Dahit Abdullah Salim under the bridge and also turning right. This is going to be quite packed because they already started construction with it for the phase one, and phase two is going to take place for 20 days. That started basically at the end of August, on the 30th of August. So pay attention to the road map. It's very important. Do not depend just on Google, because sometimes these roads are not being updated immediately. Like sometimes they will be, it will show you that the road is easy, but once you arrive there, you'll be completely in shock that there's road maintenance taking place. So try to check with the news. The traffic department here in Kuwait is quite active. They have all the information that you need almost on a daily basis, honestly, and they will keep you updated about the new road closures, the entries, and all of that. So just don't depend on Google Map only or any map app that you use, but double check with the news as well. Moving on right now, we'll lean in Kiss Me by Stella Lefty, Ariana Grande with Oh Well, and much more to be played.

0: 32 minutes into the 8 o'clock hour. Kuwait checking on the weather one more time for today to let you know how the weather is going to treat you. The maximum temperature recorded is 44 degrees Celsius, where the minimum is 34. Now be careful. The weather for today is going to be hot. We're expecting some dust because the wind movement or the speed is between 12 to 50 kilometers per hour. So it's going to be another dusty day. The dust will last up until tomorrow with a maximum temperature of 44, where on Friday we will start to have the humidity hitting hard here in the country, creating some fog at night as well, dropping in visibility, and this is going to be sustained all the way up until Sunday. Now keep in mind that this is just a forecast. Everything is off to change at any moment, so double check with the weather forecast and the weather apps on your phone on daily basis. Moving on right now, Lily Allen is wondering why he's not begging for her, where Jade is putting some words into her head that she doesn't need to. Tune into that with Beg For Me by Lily Allen and Jade, Cat's Eye with Hootie Fruity, and much more to be played.
1: Hey, it's me. Just checking in. I know there's a lot going on right now. So, how you feeling?

For your weapons. For what? For new love? I wanna move on. You can't leave me with all these memories. I've been rinsing all of these memories. For what?

Jesse Ray's Your Heartbeat. 42 minutes into the 8 o'clock hour, live in the mix. Now, it's time for us to take you on a trip around the world, Kuwait, so please get ready. And we're sharing the International Days on Days of the Year. Today marks the International Day for Coconut Day, basically taking place on the 2nd of September. And this takes place like in the Philippines and Thailand and India as well. They start with coconuts to work rather than treating it as something that you take for only your summertime, a drink and coconut water, but also to include it in your food. And this is something that is quite known, like the coconut milk to be used in many Indian dishes. I mean, why not? It's one of the most delicious things that you can actually do. I'm crazy about Indian cuisine, to be honest. It's the National Blueberry Popsicle Day, taking a place in the month of September. I mean, toward the end of summer, still having these nice treats is something really good. You can freeze them. They can have them. I love frozen fruits as well. I like to take them fresh and freeze them. I don't like to buy them frozen already. I don't know why. Is it an OCD or something? It just tastes completely different when you do it manually by yourself. Like when you buy the grapes and the bananas and your berries and strawberries and your peaches, and then you mix them together and freeze them and then have them, they just taste different. I don't know why. It's just not the same for me. It's the National Leave Fearless Day. Pierce Your Ears Day. If you're planning to do that, then this is the day that you go and do it. Calendar Adjustment Day as well, taking place on the 2nd of September. And these are the days that we have on the calendar. Other things taking place as well throughout the upcoming days is the Cryfish Party, taking place from the 1st till the 13th of August, Childhood Injury Prevention Week, already started from the 1st of September. Literacy and Numeracy Week also started from the end of August. Yogurt Day taking a place up until 3rd of September, which is tomorrow. And many other things taking a place as well. So please keep on tuning in. 44 minutes into the 8 o'clock hour, Biba Doobie in a song called Memories.

Time of My Life, Benson Boone. Time for us to let you go. Thank you very much for tuning in. Kuwait, tomorrow's going to be Thursday, the beginning of the weekend. Spending 2 hours and enjoying these hits and tunes. So please keep on tuning in. Going to let you go right now with the rest of the playlist. Have a wonderful day ahead.

Good morning, everyone. This is the 9 o'clock news update. I'm your host, Sindhu Sirfaraj, in local news. The General Staff of the Kuwaiti Armed Forces announced on Tuesday that air defenses are actively engaging with missile and drone threats amid the ongoing treacherous Iranian aggression. In a press statement, the General Staff stated that any sounds of explosions that may be heard are the result of ongoing interception operation of hostile missiles and drones. It urged the public to be calm and follow safety and security instruction issued by relevant authorities. Bahrain's National Communications Center announced early today the interception and destruction of Iran's drones that targeted the kingdom. Also added, the Bahraini air defense system remains on high alert to protect the kingdom's security and safety. Earlier, Bahrain's Ministry of Interior declared that warning sirens had been activated in the country. And next, we have the General Command of the Jordan Armed Forces announced on Tuesday that air defense system intercepted and destroyed 10 ballistic missiles originating from Iranian territory after they entered the kingdom's airspace. The armed forces confirmed that air defense units engaged a barrage of 13 ballistic missiles entering Jordanian airspace, successfully neutralizing 10 of them, while the remaining three landed in remote, unpopulated areas. The military confirmed that the engagement was executed in accordance with established operational procedures, reporting no injuries, loss of life, or significant property damage. Specialized military and engineering teams have secured the impact sites to safely handle missile debris and ensure public safety. Medical sources in Gaza said that one of the Palestinian civil defense members died of wounds he has sustained in an Israeli occupation shelling earlier today near Abu Sherkh roundabout north of Gaza City. Meanwhile, the Israeli occupation army continues to fire artillery shells at multiple areas across the enclave, targeting areas north of Al-Barish camp and north of Rafah, in addition to conducting a razing operation east of the Zaytun neighborhood southeast of Gaza City. And the World Health Organization WHO warned of concern arising from the approaching rainy season in the Gaza Strip and the potential exacerbation of health risk it could cause. The organization added that the vast majority of Gazans continue to live in extremely difficult condition. Reinhard van de Wiet, the WHO's representative in the occupied Palestinian territories, said that while the WHO is still unable to provide the minimum quantities of water they need, water quality and contamination remain a major issue in Gaza. And moving on, where the Lebanese Ministry of Health, Public Health stated that the death toll from the Israeli occupation aggression against Lebanon has reached 8,920. This came in a statement issued by the Ministry's Emergency Operations Center, which indicated that the updated cumulative toll of the Israeli aggression against Lebanon from October 8, 2023 through today stands at 8,920 deaths and 30,559 injured. And next we have the European Union said that it intends to create a mission task with training the Lebanese military throughout the upcoming month, highlighting that wouldn't supersede the United Nations Interim Force in Lebanon, UNIFIL. Following the meeting of the bloc's defense ministers in Ireland, EU Foreign Policy Chief Kaya Kala said the ministers deliberated on plan to launch a new mission to provide counseling to the Lebanese armed forces and train them in the field of border and maritime security. And the European Union reaffirmed its support for Ukraine, stressing that Russian hybrid attacks on a bunch of the bloc's members wouldn't frighten it. EU Foreign Policy Chief Kaya Kallas said these attacks would never dissuade the EU from backing Ukraine. However, she didn't hide the challenge the bloc encounters when it comes to the provisions of a new ammunition for Kyiv's air defenses. She stated that Russia has upped the ante to inflict greater harm upon the Ukrainian people and break their will, and now seeks to terrify the EU so as to make it cease its support for Kyiv, stressing that Russia would never succeed in this.
And you have Nicaragua's Congress pass a constitutional reform that bans opposition parties from participating in elections and extend the presidential term from 6 to 7 years. An initiative that had previously drawn criticism from the United States and other countries in the region. Therefore, backed by co-president Daniel Ortega and his wife Rosario Murillo, cleared his first vote in National Assembly. Murillo announced on Monday that the memorandum will be ratified in a second vote starting January 18th, as Nicaraguan law requires constitutional changes to be approved by two separate legislative sessions before taking effect. And last, in Pakistan, high flood waters as torrential rains lashed the capital. The Pakistan Meteorological Department issued an urgent weather advisory warning of flood hazards in low-lying areas, urging the public to take precautions against heavy rain, strong winds, dust storms, and lightning strikes. And moving now to business news. The three major U.S. stock indices closed sharply lower, driven by a global bond sell-off and rising crude oil prices. The S&P 500 fell 54.19 points to 7,631.95. The Nasdaq Composite lost 271.11 points to 26,999.77. And the Dow Jones Industrial Average dropped 413.41 points to 52,772.49. Brent crude future rose 87 cents to $95.52 a barrel, while the U.S. West Texas Intermediate crude future climbed 80 cents to $91.02. And moving on to sports, in football, Jack Grealish has rejoined Everton on a season-long loan from Manchester City, with both Premier League clubs confirming the deal late on Tuesday. And in baseball, Royce Lewis went 3-4-4 and belted a three-run homer in a 10-run sixth innings as the Minnesota Twins defeat the Detroit Tigers 15-2 on Tuesday in Minneapolis. And finally, checking the weather forecast in Kuwait City, the weather expected to be hot with light to moderate freshening at times northwesterly wind with a speed of 12 to 50 km per hour with a chance for rising dust and some cloud will appear. And the maximum expected temperature today will be 44 degrees Celsius. As for the minimum expected temperature, it is going to be 34 degrees Celsius. Right down Kuwait City, 35 degrees Celsius. And that's it for now. Stay tuned for more news updates at 12 o'clock.

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1: 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Funny thing about your problems, they ain't mine. Staying up through the late night. 20 seconds to game time. Getting religious with it. Time crossing these state lines. Working hard through the late nights.

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1: Hello, hello, hello, ladies and gentlemen.
2: Good morning, everybody.
1: You guys, it is the Hollywood buzz. And I'm saying buzz because I have a recommendation for you guys.
2: Please, a recommendation I know, Iman.
1: Nobody knows this.
2: Okay, now
1: Nobody's going to know this, all right? So, yes, I was supposed to mention it yesterday, but I completely and utterly forgot, even though I wrote it in my notes.
2: Okay.
1: Right? So, Meha does the days of the year, around the year, days around the world or something, right?
2: Yeah.
1: So, the start of September is apparently Velociraptor Awareness Month.
2: Huh?
1: Velociraptor, the dinosaur.
2: Oh, okay. Okay.
1: So I was like, that is a weird thing for a month. So we got into it and I was like, oh my God, that reminds me of a movie that nobody has ever heard of that includes velociraptors, ninjas, and like
2: the things that come in your
1: mind. And the weirdest things. It's called the Velocipaster. Okay. You have A-list movies. You have B-list movies. You have like the indie movies.
2: Yeah.
1: This is so far removed from indie. It's not even, it's like a Z-list movie.
2: This is like a fun movie.
1: No, this is the type of movie that you will have difficulty finding.
2: Okay. Then how you find it? In the black web?
1: No. Why? It's in this.
2: Iman.
1: That is illegal.
2: Your game, Iman. Your game. You know how to hack and go inside. I don't know.
1: I'm not going on the dark web. The dark web is illegal criminal stuff. What are you talking about?
2: No, I don't mean that. It's like VPN.
1: VPN is not illegal. You pay for that.
2: I don't pay for VPN.
1: Then you're the one doing it illegally. I'm paying for my VPN. What are you talking about?
2: I have to ask my cousin, Iman.
1: Okay. All right. Or maybe your cousin. Because you're not savvy with tech. Everybody else does it for you. So if they're probably paying for you. You don't know. And you're just using it.
2: Continue. Please continue.
1: All right. Anyways, right? So I found this movie through a movie reviewer, right? So
2: yeah.
1: So there are people that know, like huge movie buffs that try to find obscure movies.
2: Okay. And,
1: like hardcore indie movies, right? So they mentioned the Velocipaster. And I was like, what is that? And then found it. It's this guy, this pastor that turns into a velociraptor for some reason.
2: Okay.
1: And apparently his stepbrother or his half brother is in like a ninja gang and he has to travel to like Japan or something. It's like this weird movie. I watched it I watched it once and then I could never find it again. And I just went like, so if I ever wanted to like refresh my memory, I'd watch the review, which doesn't give you everything. So like in honor

0: of Velociraptor Awareness Month. Watch Velocipasta if you can find it.
1: Oh my god. Demon, where it's like, did you watch it all?
0: Yeah. I watched it years ago.
1: Is it boring or good?
0: It, you know the movies that are, you know there's no budget. Their budget is like probably half a KD.
1: Yeah, yeah. Okay.
0: Right? The acting is atrocious. Yeah. But it's so funny.
1: My mother like, what?
0: And you can see the camera mistakes or like the camera person in the background or like the reflection.
1: It's like an audience. Moving around.
0: Exactly.
1: Yeah,
0: you can see that type of situation. And because
1: people love that, Iman. Wallah, people love that.
0: No, it's so, there are some people that can't stand those types of movies.
1: Okay.
0: Right? But if you want like really campy,
1: bad movie.
0: Really bad cinematography wise, script wise, story wise, everything wise is just horrible.
1: Iman, it reminds me of the
0: but
1: movie.
0: It is an original idea. That's why it works.
1: Really?
0: Where are you gonna find a man that turns into a velociraptor? I mean, we had the cartoon that they turned into sharks.
1: There's old movies, Iman. It's like when someone, for example, turned like a giant something.
0: No, giants are very, very normal in cinema.
1: I don't know. Maybe from that age of your movie that you're talking about.
0: No, this movie was like early 2000s. Like, it's not even that old. Like,
1: Iman, it reminds me from the way, you know, it's like the project, something project that a group of people go to the camp.
0: No.
1: And they just take.
0: Oh, no. The Blair Witch.
1: The
0: Blair Witch was done like that on purpose. The found footage, it was done on purpose.
1: Yeah, it reminds me of this.
0: Because it was the first of its kind, people actually thought it was real.
1: But it's like it stopped, you know, in the movie. From the scariest movie, it's like it got
0: on. Yeah. Because at the time, everybody thought it was real. Like, it was a real footage of university students going to this haunted place. That's why it was so scary. And then they figured out it was just
1: an acting.
0: Yeah, it's just the direction of the movie, how they decided to shoot the movie, right? A new idea. And then they started doing it for everything.
1: Interesting. Speaking of movies, Iman, I can't imagine Spider-Man surpassed Titanic.
0: Why are you shocked? There are no good movies in the cinema. Obviously, it's going to make more money. People are going to go see it over and over.
1: Not that much. It's like, it's insane. This is maybe the first movie everybody's hyping for. Okay, it's nice. Sani, not it passed. Titanic.
0: Oh, Sunday. She said it.
1: It is nice. Well, that's nice.
0: Dude, there's a lot of movies that surpass Titanic. So you're focusing on Spider-Man?
1: Really?
0: Yeah.
1: Because I read it. That was the first time in mine. I was so shocked.
0: Hold on. Let's see.
1: I don't think
0: because
1: so.
0: Because Avatar and everything is the highest grossing movie. I think, no, Avengers Endgame became the highest grossing movie ever.
1: I think we read about
0: right?
1: that.
0: So obviously
1: that's
0: going to surpass Titanic at some point. Avatar would surpass Titanic at some point.
1: I don't know, but I read the headline. Okay. I'm like, oh, maybe this is the new one.
0: Let's see
1: in the headline.
0: How many movies surpassed? Okay, I like how it's like surpassed 1 billion. Nope, not 1 billion. Surpassed Titanic. Okay, there we go. Didn't spell it correctly. Okay.
1: T-I-T-A.
0: Four movies.
1: Wait.
0: No, because my thumb is too big. I ended up clicking the O instead of the I. Okay.
1: You remind me when my sister calls, I'm like a mute. Because of my cheeks.
0: The cheek, right? Okay. So as I said here, the movies that surpassed Titanic already.
1: Okay.
0: Avatar in 2009. Avengers Endgame. Okay, now Spider-Man, Avatar, The Way of Water. They all surpassed it already. That's why I'm shocked that you think it
1: was in the headline. I'm like, oh, this is like a huge deal. I didn't know that there's like a collection of movies they surpassed.
0: I mean, like if you compare how like the movie ticket prices then and now are, the inflation and all of that. Obviously, the movie is
1: but
0: now.
1: But Endgame, Imam, it was that good?
0: Yeah.
1: I don't remember I watched that.
0: Endgame when they defeated Thanos.
1: I watched only the first one or the second.
0: Where he wins against them and then like he blips everybody.
1: I know. But there's like a new Endgame, Iman, in November.
0: It's Doomsday. You can't call it Endgame. There's a different name. It's a different story.
1: Okay.
0: Not really a different story, but
1: they're the same family, Iman. The same family.
0: In quotations, quote unquote, different story. Okay?
1: Yeah.
0: But it's literally the same thing. The same thing.
1: We will see. But I was so shocked by the month. Well, you still didn't see it, Iman.
0: No.
1: What are you waiting for?
0: Streaming.
1: It still didn't go? It came out? No way.
0: No, of course, because it's still in the cinemas.
1: Okay, Iman, watch, even though, watch it's like, you know, they put it, it's like a camera. Someone's like, the lame.
0: No. We did that as kids when everybody

0: start bought those illegal bootleg ones.
1: These what I mean.
0: No, no, thank you. No, thank you. Okay. When you get used to standards, you can't go back.
1: Exactly.
0: All right. Ladies and gentlemen, we're going on a break.
1: If you are back, don't go anywhere.

0: And we're back, our dear listeners. Now, as you know, it's the real deal now, Iman. All about Hollywood, what's going on?
1: There's nothing going on. It's very horrible. That's what's going on. Nothing, whatever.
0: I'm reading, Iman. I don't know most of them.
1: Okay, so one thing that is unnecessary, completely and utterly unnecessary, and you guys probably agree. Most of you will agree on this, right? The Social Reckoning. If you are not aware what The Social Reckoning is, it's Aaron Sorkin's The Social Reckoning, the continuation of the story of Facebook.
0: Okay.
1: All right. So it's following the acclaimed 2010 film The Social Network. So the film explores the whistleblowing journey of Francis Hogan, who exposes Facebook's hidden truth alongside a Wall Street Journal reporter. Okay, so Jeremy Strong portrays Mark Zuckerberg, stepping into the role that Jesse Eisenberg made iconic. Now, it comes to theaters on October 9th. A completely unnecessary sequel.
0: Yeah, definitely unnecessary.
1: Okay, completely unnecessary. Honestly, just having the movie of how Facebook was formed was unnecessary.
0: No, The Social Network was good.
1: I didn't see people doing that about MySpace. I want a movie about MySpace. You remember MySpace?
0: Oh my God, Iman.
1: You remember
0: so
1: MySpace?
0: Old.
1: I want a movie about MySpace, okay? Facebook wasn't mine. MySpace was mine, okay? We did MySpace before Facebook. I want a movie about MySpace, please, and thank you.
0: But well, it was good. The Social Network was a good movie, Iman.
1: No, I didn't like it.
0: But it didn't need like continuation or whatever.
1: I didn't like it. It was just how we created a social. I know there's a lot of ins and outs and the and all of that. But honestly, I just went like, nah. Now I want MySpace. Back then, I wasn't thinking of MySpace. Now I want MySpace.
0: Iman, I think it's buried, MySpace now.
1: It is.
0: Is that
1: closed down.
0: Oh, they closed down. Okay.
1: But I want it back. You had that your theme song for your entire page. Whenever they click on your page, you have the song. Okay, and if I remember correctly, you customized your page, so you had like a pink page or flowers falling down.
0: Tina Messenger.
1: It was so good. It was so fun.
0: Old stuff.
1: I want a story about that because it was so unproblematic. Even like the guy that created it just went like, oh, nobody uses it anymore. Okay, I'll just get on with my life. And then he just went off into obscurity. And he was always everybody's first friend. Whenever you joined MySpace, he was the first one there as your friend.
0: Aw, cute.
1: And you had the top friends list, I think. And there's so many things.
0: I don't remember. The only one I had is like El Messenger.
1: No, Messenger was a different thing. Messenger was part of, MSN Messenger.
0: Hey, it's like this is the only thing
1: It was a given. If you had an email, you had Messenger. But MySpace, you had to specifically sign up for, just like Instagram, just like Facebook, all of that.

0: But like, yeah, MySpace.
1: That's old.
0: I know. Wait. Okay, you go. I'm looking up MySpace.
1: Okay, next we have Netflix has unveiled the trailer for On Bombar, a film featuring Jacob Tremblay as Ted Kaczynski, the notorious domestic, the bad guy. And the film explores Kaczynski's transformation from a 16-year-old Harvard prodigy to the infamous On Bombar, focusing on his psychological issues and the lengthy FBI manhunt led by agent Jawan Miller.
0: Unabomber. It's a very famous case. Unabomber. Unabomber.
1: Oh my god, guys.
0: It's a very famous case. I'm like, very famous.
1: Unabomber. Guys, what Iman said. Iman, I said it twice.
0: I'm like, because I'm like trying to find the MySpace thing and I hear Unabomber. I was like, who's Una?
1: Guys, I'm still asleep.
0: Adi. Okay. You guys, we mispronounce a lot of things. What's that's fine. Unabomber.
1: Okay. So, it focuses on his psychological issues and the lengthy FBI manhunt led by agent Jawan Miller, portrayed by Shailene Woodley. And the cast include, Russell Crowe.
0: Okay.
1: As the Professor Henry Murray, who conducts controversial experiment on Kaczynski. And the film comes to Netflix on September 25th. Okay, I'm loving. I love it. The plot.
0: You have to look up the actual story of the Unabomber.
1: Okay.
0: Okay. You don't just watch Hollywood movies because they're going to embellish it a
1: lot.
0: Yeah,
1: they'll ruin it.
0: Thing is, I cannot say the name of the first word of that movie, but it has to do with a bear that goes on a rampage, right?
1: Okay.
0: Starts with a C and then bear. Okay. So the story is there were some dealers, there were traffic and all that.
1: Yeah.
0: And then a bear just went on a rampage, did nothing, just went crazy.
1: Yeah, yeah.
0: All right. And then they made a movie about it.
1: Okay.
0: And the movie has the bear literally like stalking campers and
1: it's like Winnie the Pooh. Winnie the Pooh movie.
0: Nothing that had to do with the actual story of the bear. Okay.
1: Yeah.
0: They just made up a whole bunch of nonsense just to make a movie. And it wasn't even an A-list Hollywood movie. I think it was like a D-list movie.
1: You know what you're saying? It's like they're like F movie.
0: No.
1: Or Z.
0: It still had a bit of money.
1: Okay.
0: All right. Anyways, guys, MySpace. Moving.
1: Yeah, tell us, Iman.
0: Back to MySpace. All right. MySpace was launched on August 1st, 2003.
1: Ooh.
0: So I was 12 when it came out.
1: Okay. Right? I was 10, I think, or 9.
0: So peak popularity was 2005 to 2009. So from when I was 14 till I was 18.
1: Okay.
0: Right. And it was the largest social networking site in the world, heavily shaping pop culture and early internet music. And this is why, ladies and gentlemen, what I mentioned, you get to pick a song for your profile page.
1: Yes.
0: And selecting your top 8 friends.
1: Okay.
0: All right. And users loved customizing their profiles using basic HTML coding. Back then, everybody used to know like simple coding, computer coding, because we were changing everything. We were changing the colors, the fonts. It was very helpful.
1: Actually,
0: compared to all the social networks we have now, MySpace really
1: was
0: helped.
1: An exciting one.
0: Really helped shape the IT generation because everybody was coding to some point. And obviously, some people went further and obviously into IT and more advanced coding.
1: They went too deep.
0: While we're sitting there going like, how do I add Christina Aguilera to my profile page? You know, like.
1: Oh my God, Iman.
0: Right? How do I change the color of my background? And like,
1: what were your picture, Iman? I'm wondering. I feel you're like dark.
0: No.
1: Not yeah, it was like emo-ish like that.
0: No. My pictures are just like I didn't take lots of pictures back in the day. I was like what, 14 to 18? It was all school pictures. We're all in our uniforms.
1: And like, this is like, oh my god, like we're the all teenager phase, Iman.
0: Right?
1: Like literally.
0: You'll see like other MySpace profiles.
1: The peace one, you know the peace when you do the hands? The peace sign.
0: No, we didn't have the peace signs.
1: Oh my god, I can't imagine your face.
0: No, the peace sign came a bit later. We didn't have the peace sign early 2000s.
1: I don't remember.
0: I don't know. No, we didn't have it. But yeah, it was mostly school pictures. And then you see like people from other countries because you'd add random people.
1: Yeah, yeah.
0: Right? And obviously all of them had regular pictures at school because they don't, like a lot of schools don't have uniforms. And we're like sitting there in our uniforms like, yeah, woo, let's go.
1: That's so awesome. I didn't even have
0: never put a solo picture. Always had a group picture. Like me and my family, me and my classmates, stuff like that.
1: 그러면 your BBM 이만. That's so cool.
0: Ugh.
1: BBM?
0: I hated it.
1: 이만.
0: I made the mistake of.
1: It was the OGS.
0: I made the mistake of buying the BlackBerry, and I went like I kept it for like what 2-3
1: months.
0: Wallah,
1: the best days ever.
0: And then I got rid of it. I was like, that was the worst mistake I've ever made. I stick
1: no, no,
0: to
1: no.
0: Regular messaging.
1: I remember it wasn't an embarrassing phase for me. It was the best, Iman.
0: It was embarrassing for everybody. Let's be honest, especially because it was the first one that did like the broadcast.
1: Yeah.
0: Right, that was insane.
1: Okay, this is annoying. I was
0: that was so annoying because some people would try to prank others with that broadcast.
1: Yeah,
0: I remember one of my friends in uni did that. I know she has a pool in her house.
1: Okay,
0: so she sent a broadcast. And I, with a picture, and I didn't see the picture, but she goes like, pool party at my place. And I was like, oh, cool. When is it? And she goes like, it's a joke. Didn't you see the picture? I was like, what picture? And I click, and it's like a picture of some type of resort.
1: Pool, yeah.
0: Right? And she goes like, I was kidding. And yeah, she's like, ha, ha, ha. And I was like, but girl, you do have a pool. Like, I know you have a pool, whether you put a picture of a resort or not. How do I know? Maybe you want
1: that's to, a very lame joke.
0: Maybe we're going to all go together to like Tehran or something. I don't know.
1: Yeah, like, yeah. I was like, you know, speaking of Iman, I didn't get what I got received all jokes. The podcast?
0: I never got jokes.
1: By the best are so jokes.
0: It's always people like sending broadcasts of like, who wants to hang out? Like, you know, Ramadan, we're going to go for
1: who wants to go,
0: stuff like that.
1: This Snapchat now. This right? now and Snapchat, Iman.
0: I don't have Snapchat, so I don't know. Mine is just WhatsApp and stuff. That's my message, Iman. That's it. All right, ladies and gentlemen. I love the trip down memory lane.
1: Oh, yeah.
0: We're going on a break.
1: Don't go anywhere.

0: All right, ladies and gentlemen.
1: What do we have him on?
0: James Gunn has confirmed that principal photography for the next Superman film is complete, and the sequel, Man of Tomorrow, features David Cornsweet as Clark Kent and Nicholas Holt as Lex Luthor, who will team up against Brainiac, portrayed by Lars Edinger. Who's Edinger?
1: Cornsweet. Who's David? He sounds familiar.
0: You didn't watch the new Superman?
1: No.
0: Okay, so obviously you wouldn't know him. We saw him when we first started talking about Superman being released. This dude.
1: Okay. He looked like a younger version of the real Superman. What's his name? The Superman before? This one.
0: Henry Cavill.
1: Yeah. He looked like, the younger version.
0: They're not even close.
1: No, he gave me the... Oh my God, he's 33 years old. He's like the same of your age.
0: I'm older. He's your age.
1: Oh.
0: Well, actually, he's in the middle.
1: Yeah.
0: You're 31, yeah?
1: I'll be 32.
0: Yeah, your age, not me.
1: Yeah. Oh my God, Iman. He looks big.
0: It's the facial hair.
1: Oh, yeah.
0: It's the facial hair. The facial hair makes everybody look distinguished and older.
1: But yani, he looks fine.
0: I didn't say anything about... It's the character.
1: He looks like Superman vibes.
0: He doesn't fit the character, honestly.
1: I don't know about his...
0: I saw the movie. Only good part of the movie was Crypto, the dog.
1: Iman, come on.
0: Good part. Nothing else made sense. I am sorry. A man that moves faster than a speeding bullet and is bulletproof and you everything, right? Yeah. Laser beams and all, super strength and all of that, okay? And
1: this is Marvel.
0: Wait, no, that's DC. Superman's DC.
1: Okay.
0: Okay. And Lex Luthor can keep up by yelling demands to people on a computer who have to input those commands

0: to that super villain that they're controlling,
1: yeah,
0: does not make sense. Did not make sense to me. How is Lex Luthor giving commands and everybody else is moving at the speed of a speeding bullet or speeding train or whatever?
1: Oh my god, Iman, I have to watch
0: Superman.
1: It.
0: No, Krypto was the only good part of that movie. It was
1: it
0: was very colorful.
1: Okay.
0: Finally, we have a movie with color. There's something wrong with Hollywood and colors. I don't know why they made an enemy. They made colors their enemy. All right? Everything is so grainy and faded.
1: Iman, what movies you watch?
0: All Hollywood movies.
1: No, they're all colored. I don't know what movies you watch.
0: Which movies are colored?
1: Spider-Man, colorful.
0: Okay. Uh-huh. You should see the look on her face. Her eyes are drifting back and forth,
1: I'm trying to figure it out.
0: Listen.
1: I'm thinking, Iman.
0: Let's
1: the end of Oak Street, you know, the lame Jurassic Park movie. A lot of colors.
0: No. You're misunderstanding what I mean by colors. I don't mean it has to look like a rainbow exploded.
1: No, it's like, yeah, alive, I mean. It's not,
0: yeah,
1: darkness,
0: right?
1: I understand.
0: Yeah, you have that weird little filter that makes it... You know when they try to make it seem like,
1: cloudy.
0: For instance... Yeah, like cloudy or like it's
1: Yeah.
0: Or it's an apocalyptic setting, so they give you that little green or gray tint.
1: What's his name? The one I love, Iman? The bold guy? The movie, Mutiny.
0: Statham.
1: Is it? Yeah, his movie's like that, what you're saying.
0: Right?
1: So it's darkness.
0: So they have like this filter to make it look...
1: Yeah, I understand.
0: Like old or like it's this or like it's that. And it's just so...
1: Yeah.
0: That's what I mean by they made color their enemy. Like there's so many shots, especially like in at nighttime.
1: Yeah.
0: You can have a very good like lit movie in the dark. Okay? But they always make it so you see nothing.
1: It's
0: I know usually in real life in the dark you don't really see much.
1: Yeah.
0: But in your movie, we need to see everything.
1: Yeah,
0: so
1: yeah.
0: You have to put lighting
1: in.
0: No,
1: it depends on the, for example, is it an action movie or comedy? So when it's an action, they just want to make it doom. Or like a thriller movie.
0: Especially if the movie is CGI, they put that grainy
1: filter.
0: So they can cover up the fact that it's not rendered that well or stuff like that.
1: Yeah.
0: And it's... They made it so... Color is...
1: But Iman, I don't like... It's like you're not watching movies now. You're not updated.
0: No, I am watching the movies when they come on streaming. I'm not going to the cinema, but I'm watching...
1: Wait, Iman, how many movies they will come before? It's like a lot. So, khas, we don't even have to talk about... That's too late. They expired.
0: No, you can still talk about them.
1: Iman, let's keep track.
0: Okay, I think...
1: Bless you, look. Your nose agree with me. Let's keep track.
0: I am keeping track.
1: It's a sign.
0: No,
1: it's a sign.
0: It's agreeing with me that I'm keeping track by watching them on streaming. Okay, I think we need to go on a break before I sneeze again. I feel another one coming.
1: I'm right back. Don't go anywhere.

0: All right, ladies and gentlemen, we have reached the end of
1: Bits and Breaks
0: with me, Iman.
1: With Miss Cindis.
0: Hope you guys enjoyed Trip Down Memory Lane, random movie.
1: It was very bad then, Iman. We went like 10, 20 years.
0: I mean, it's not bad. It's not bad.
1: It is
0: My
1: nice,
0: space
1: it's nice.
0: Was very, very good, very nostalgic. Yeah. Right? But tomorrow, going to be even more fun.
1: Oh,
0: because
1: yeah.
0: Because it is...
1: Kamisalonis.
0: Exactly. We're going to tell you where to go, what to do, and...
1: where to put your cutie patooties.
0: Exactly. The activities have shrunk because schools are starting and most of the people doing the workshops are teachers.
1: Yeah.
0: But there are still going to be events for you guys. There's always events during the weekend, no matter how little.
1: Definitely.
0: Right? So we'll give you all of that tomorrow. So stay tuned for that. For now, bye-bye.
1: Take care.

Good afternoon, Kuwait. I'm Reema Youssef, and you're listening to the 12 o'clock news update. Beginning with local news, the official spokesperson for Kuwait's Fire Force, Brigadier General Mohammed Al-Gharib, announced that firefighting teams managed to control a fire that broke out in a residential complex in one of the capital's districts early morning. The fire broke out after the residential complex was struck by an Iranian aggression drone. Brigadier General Al-Gharib stated in a press release that teams from the Al-Hilali and Al-Madina fire stations immediately responded to the scene and successfully extinguished the blaze. He confirmed that there were no casualties and that the damage was limited to material losses. Meanwhile, Bahrain said its air defense system successfully intercepted and destroyed several Iranian aggression aerial threats today. The Bahrain Defense Force stated that all military units remain on the highest level of readiness and are fully prepared to defend the kingdom. Authorities urged residents to report any suspicious debris, adding that the deliberate use of missiles and drones against civilians is a clear violation of international humanitarian law. More updates in the region. Iranian aggression has escalated sharply as Tehran launched missile and drone attacks targeting Jordan, Iraq, Bahrain, Kuwait, and the United Arab Emirates. The attacks prompt U.S. strikes on Iranian military assets, including air defense and communication sites near the Strait of Hormuz. The renewed exchange marks the end of weeks of relative calm between the two adversaries. Markets reacted swiftly, with oil prices rising amid concerns that the latest escalation could threaten regional security and disrupt vital energy shipping routes. Meanwhile, at least 16 people were killed and 28 injured after a bus crash in Egypt's South Sinai today. The accident occurred on the road linking the tourist towns of Deheb and Nuweibeh. Egyptian health authorities said 20 ambulances were dispatched to the scene as emergency teams responded to the tragedy. And regarding the Russia-Ukraine conflict, Ukrainian President Volodymyr Zelensky said Ukraine's expanding drone operations have effectively made Russian airspace unsafe, warning airlines and insurers of growing risks. He argued that Russia's war has led to the closure of its own skies as Ukrainian strikes increasingly target sites deep inside Russian territory. And lastly, the United Nations has warned that global temperatures are expected to exceed the 1.5 degrees Celsius limit set under the Paris Climate Agreement within the next few years. A new United Nations Environment Programme report says the world has effectively lost its chance to avoid surpassing the threshold and must now focus on limiting the overshoot and eventually bringing temperatures back down. The report warns of worsening extreme weather, rising seas, biodiversity loss, and growing risks to food and water security. And now checking the weather forecast in the state of Kuwait. Today's weather is expected to be hot, with light to moderate freshening at times, northwesterly wind, with speed of 12 to 45 kilometers per hour, with a chance for rising dust and some high clouds will appear. The max

0: Some of expected temperature for today is 44 degrees Celsius, while the minimum recorded is 34. And right now in Kuwait City, it's 39 degrees Celsius. That's it for the news update for now. Stay safe.
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Love this. It's Drove featuring Lily Alberg with Feeling of You, kicking off the show today. Hello, hello, everyone, and welcome along to the Drive Back with me, Maha. Hoping everyone is having a fantastic Wednesday. It's Wednesday today, which means it is Wacky But True Day. We've got some crazy stories from around the world. But before we kick it off, let's do dates around the world and birthdays. Today is September 2nd, 2026. All right. If it's your birthday, happy birthday and many happy returns. You are sharing it with, let's see, Terry Bradshaw, who's 78. Mark Harmon is 75. Jimmy Connors, 74. Linda Pearl, 71. Keanu Reeves is 62. Yeah. John Wick, you know, that part, 62. He looks great for 62. Boxer Lennox Lewis is 61. Salma Hayek, 60. Camille Grammer is 58. Cat Williams, 55. So is Sean Assange. Amy Osborne is 43. Tiffany Hines, 43. Joshua Henry, 42. Zed, the DJ, music producer, is 37. Damson Idris is 35. And Austin Abrams is 30 years old. Special events are happening around the world. Today is Blueberry Popsicle Day. It is also Grits for Breakfast Day. It's very American. It is Pierce Your Ears Day. Might actually do that. It's also Spalding Baseball Day and World Coconut Day as well. All right, we're going to take a quick break and we'll be back in a few moments with our Wacky But True. So don't go anywhere.

0: Oh, yeah.
1: I ain't gonna lie about you.
2: Wacky but true.
0: All right, and we are back with some wacky but true crazy stories from around the world. Now, a guy in China tried to smuggle his pet turtle onto a flight. To do that, he hid it in a KFC bag, of all things, all right? To make it even more convincing, he disguised the turtle as a burger tucked inside a bun. Like, trying to do that as well. Now, the airport x-ray machine picked up on some odd protrusions sticking out of the burger wrapper. It turned out those protrusions were turtle legs. Yeah, very odd. Nice try, though. Very nice try. All right, moving on. This was actually quite viral. A man in a Grim Reaper costume was arrested after being spotted on the roof of a hospital in North Wales. Now, Leon Gillespie, dressed in black and basically attracted attention from patients below and remained on the roof for about 50 minutes, making noises at onlookers until police intervened. Now, Gillespie faced charges for causing a disturbance on a National Health Service property. He later claimed that he wasn't dressed as a Grim Reaper, insisting costume was intended to represent a bird or crow. All right. And in court, he pleaded guilty to the charges and was fined just £200. I can't believe that's all they did. I mean, come on. Trespassing, all of that stuff. No, that's a violation. All right, moving on. In the UK, a blind man was convinced of dangerous driving after police spotted his car on the wrong side of the road. The man was being guided by someone in the passenger seat that had lost their license. Two wrongs do not make a right. That's all I'm going to say. So, you've got a blind person leading someone, and someone who's leading him is someone who lost their license. That makes complete sense, of course. All right, we're going to take a quick break. We'll be back in a few moments with some more wacky but true, so don't go anywhere.

0: Oh, yeah.
1: I ain't gonna lie about
2: Wacky But True.
0: All right, and we are back to more wacky but true crazy stories from around the world. Now, a saleswoman was caught driving down a Swiss highway while she was using her laptop and chatting on her phone. No. The driver said she was unaware of any wrongdoing and responded that she was driving like I always do. Police pulled her over after they saw her car zigzagging. Course, you're not paying attention. Now, a thief who broke into a convenience store in Japan was caught after lingering too long as he apologized into the security cameras. It sounds like Japanese people, they're so nice.

The man apparently felt so guilty about smashing the glass door that he bowed deeply to three different lenses before filling his sack with cash. Now, police recognized him immediately from a prior arrest because of a very distinct tattoo on his neck. So that's how they caught him. He was bowing. Now, cops in South Africa had to have been more than just a little surprised when they got out and they got called to see a very strange suspect breaking into the prison of all places. So when police arrived, they spotted a man on the roof. So the man had been released from the prison after serving 2 years of theft, but as fate would have it, there was no place like home in the big house, right? He told authorities, life is so much easier on the inside. They feed you, do your wash, and let you watch TV. He actually thought if he could sneak back in, he could blend in with the others and the guards wouldn't notice. Well, there you go. I guess he's back in then. Exactly what he wanted. All right, we're going to take a quick break. We'll be back in a few. Don't go anywhere.

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0: Oh, yeah.
1: I ain't gonna lie about you.
2: Wacky but true.
0: All right, we are back to some wacky but true crazy stories from around the world. Now, it was 5 years ago this week in basically 2021 that a British security company fired two employees who attached a tracking device to the wrong spot on a suspect's body, allowing him to violate his curfew. So the company said the employees were fired after they attached the GPS tag to the man's prosthetic leg. All right, which meant the monitored man could go wherever he wanted, you know, simply by removing his leg. As simple as that. Now, in their defense, though, the fired employees didn't know the leg was fake because the man had disguised the prosthetic leg by covering it up in a bandage. That's smart. Okay, I see why he's a criminal. That's really smart. All right. In other news, police in Bryan, Texas, responded to a theft in progress at a local Walmart after store security spotted a woman on a motorized scooter allegedly loading merchandise into her purse. Yeah. So when officers arrived, the woman ditched the scooter and took off running through the parking lot. But they caught up with her. She was arrested for allegedly stealing just over $145 in goods. She also had an active trespass warning barring her from the actual store itself. And it was her 36th arrest overall, 7th for shopping. Shoplifting is what I'm going to say. You know, 7th time is not the charm for this shoplifter, obviously. Now, a woman in China said her dog was fond of crouching on the steering wheel and often watched her drive. So, of course, she thought she would let the dog drive while she operated the accelerator and brake. And guess what happened? They did crash. See, that's the danger of it. All right. All right. You're going to take a quick break. We'll be back in a few moments with some more wacky but true.

0: Oh, yeah.
1: I ain't gonna lie about
2: Wacky But True.
3: All right, and we are back with some wacky but true crazy stories from around the world. Now, an old guy in China was so worried that awkward photos of him dancing would spread online that he smashed the internet boxes that connected his entire neighborhood. Now, the senior citizen said he joined a group of dancing retirees for a bit of exercise, but soon became too self-conscious when he saw his moves were getting laughs from the sidelines and people were taking photos. Now, fearing that someone would post the unflattering images online, he knocked out his neighborhood's internet, and damage was estimated around $25,000. That's a lot. I feel for him, though. I really do. In other news, a fugitive prisoner was rearrested after he tried to hitch a ride with the wrong people. Now, the man escaped from a prison in Brazil and he walked alone until he reached the road where he planned to hitch a ride. Now, once he got to the road, he flagged down an unmarked car. He began talking to the driver and his friend and confessed to them he had fled from jail. Well, turns out they were police detectives in an unmarked car. Back to jail you go. Hey, that's what you get. Now, you have to keep it to yourself. In other news, a delivery man in China was stopped after he was spotted weaving his bike through afternoon traffic. Now, the delivery man said he was taking shortcuts to save time. Now, when police stopped the delivery man, he told the cop, "First, let me make my delivery, then I'll take my punishment." The nerve, the audacity. The cop ignored him, so the delivery man laid down on the ground in protest, but he failed to consider that road surface temperatures were over 100 degrees. Oh, yeah, so over 50. So in no time, the delivery man screamed and hopped back on his feet. So that was enough for the cops, who gave him a warning and sent him on his way. All right, we're going to take a quick break. We'll be back in a few. Don't go anywhere.

Georgia Smith there with I Lied, You Lied. All right. Now, unfortunately, it's the end of the show, but we'll be back same time, same place tomorrow. It's finally the weekend. In the meantime, thank you for tuning in, everyone. Have a beautiful rest of the day, and bye-bye for now.

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Hello and welcome to the 3 o'clock menus bulletin. I'm Ahmed Tamimi. We begin with local news, where His Highness the Emir Sheikh Mishal Ahmed Al Jaber Al Sabah, may Allah protect and bless him, sent a cable of condolences to His Excellency the President of the French Republic Emmanuel Macron over the passing of former French Prime Minister Edouard Balladur. In the cable, His Highness the Emir expressed his sincere condolences and heartfelt sympathy to France and its people, and wished his family and relatives solace. His Highness the Crown Prince, Sheikh Sabah Khalid Al-Hamad Sabah, may Allah protect him, also sent a cable of condolences to His Excellency President of the French Republic Emmanuel Macron over the passing of former French Prime Minister Edouard Balladur. In the cable, His Highness the Crown Prince expressed his sincere condolences and heartfelt sympathy to France and its people, and wished his family and relatives solace. And His Highness Sheikh Ahmed Abdullah Al-Ahmed Al-Sabah, the Prime Minister, may Allah protect him, sent a cable of condolences to His Excellency the President of the French Republic, Emmanuel Macron, over the passing of former French Prime Minister Edouard Balladur. Still in local news, where His Highness the Emir Sheikh Mishal Ahmed Al-Jaber Al-Sabah, may Allah protect and bless him, sent a cable of congratulations today to His Majesty King Haakon VIII of Norway on taking the constitutional oath as King. His Highness the Emir wished the King good health and success in carrying out his duties, as well as further progress and prosperity for the relations between both countries. His Highness the Crown Prince, Sheikh Sabah Khalid Al-Hamad Sabah, may Allah protect him, also sent a cable of congratulations to His Majesty King Haakon VIII of Norway on taking the constitutional oath as King. His Highness the Crown Prince wished the Norwegian King good health and every success in carrying out his duties. And His Highness Sheikh Ahmed Abdullah Al-Ahmad Al-Sabah, the Prime Minister, may Allah protect him, sent a cable of congratulations to His Majesty King Haakon V of Norway on taking the constitutional oath as King. Continuing with local news, where His Highness the Emir Sheikh Mishal Ahmed Al Jaber Al Sabah, may Allah protect and bless him, sent a cable of congratulations today to His Excellency President of Vietnam Tu Lam on his country's Independence Day. In the cable, His Highness the Emir wished the President good health and further progress and prosperity for his country and its people. His Highness the Crown Prince, Sheikh Sabah Khalid Al-Hamad Al-Sabah, may Allah protect him, also sent a cable of congratulations today to the President of Vietnam, Tu Lam, on his country's Independence Day. His Highness the Crown Prince wished the President good health and further progress and prosperity for the country and its people. And His Highness Sheikh Ahmed Abdullah Al-Ahmad Al-Sabah, the Prime Minister, may Allah protect him, sent a cable of congratulations today to His Excellency President of Vietnam, Tu Lam, on his country's Independence Day. Continuing with local news, where the Ministry of Foreign Affairs today strongly condemned and denounced the heinous Iranian attacks carried out with missiles and hostile drones that targeted several sites in Kuwait. The attacks included a residential complex, constituting a blatant violation of its sovereignty and a threat to its security and stability. The ministry renewed its affirmation of Kuwait's full right to take all necessary measures to safeguard its sovereignty, protect its security and interests, and ensure the safety of its people and residents in accordance with the international law. The Ministry of Foreign Affairs today strongly condemned and denounced the Iranian attacks that targeted the Brotherly Kingdom of Bahrain and the Brotherly Hashemite Kingdom of Jordan. The ministry described them as a blatant violation of their sovereignty and an explicit breach of the principles of international law, the United Nations Charter, and United Nations Security Council Resolution 2817. This came in a statement as the ministry stressed the need to halt such exculpatory practices, prioritize de-escalation and dialogue, and adhere to international law and the principles of good neighborliness in a manner that safeguards regional security and stability and spares its people further tension and escalation. In regional news, Secretary General of the Gulf Cooperation Council, GCC, Jassim Lebdewi, strongly condemned today the heinous Iranian attacks carried out with missiles and drones targeting the state of Kuwait, the Kingdom of Bahrain, and the Hashemite Kingdom of Jordan. In a press statement, Lebdewi described the Iranian attacks as a blatant violation of the sovereignty of the states and direct threat to their security and stability. He affirmed that the GCC countries stand by the state of Kuwait, the Kingdom of Bahrain, and the Hashemite Kingdom of Jordan in all measures and steps that they take to safeguard their sovereignty, protect their security and stability, and ensure the safety of their peoples and residents on their territories.
In other regional news, Egyptian Ministry of Foreign Affairs strongly condemned today the Iranian missile and drone attacks targeting the state of Kuwait, the Kingdom of Bahrain, and Jordan. In a statement issued by the Egyptian Ministry of Foreign Affairs, it described those attacks as violations of the sovereignty and territorial integrity of the brotherly countries and a dangerous escalation, threatening regional security and stability and endangering the safety of its peoples. Egypt expressed its full solidarity with the brotherly Arab countries, stressing its complete rejection of any attacks that undermine their security, sovereignty, and territorial integrity. In other developments, the Arab Interior Ministers' Council today strongly condemned Iran's attacks on Arab states and denounced Iranians' violations of international law. In a statement, the General Secretariat said that the Council strongly condemned reports of Iranian ballistic missiles and drone attacks targeting the state of Kuwait, the Hashemite Kingdom of Jordan, the United Arab Emirates, and the Kingdom of Bahrain, calling them a blatant violation of international law. The Arab Interior Ministers' Council said that the attacks reflect Iran's continued hostile conduct and efforts to destabilize the region and threaten international peace and security. It expressed full solidarity and support for the state of Kuwait, the Hashemite Kingdom of Jordan, the United Arab Emirates, and the Kingdom of Bahrain, as well as all other Arab countries, and any measures they take to protect their security, sovereignty, territorial integrity, citizens, and residents. Moving on to the Palestinian occupied territories, where Palestinians' health authorities announced today the deaths of three Palestinians, including a woman who succumbed to their wounds sustained from Israeli occupation fire in central Gaza Strip. In a press statement, health officials reported that the emergency department received two bodies and several other wounded individuals as a result of the Israeli occupation forces' fire on various areas in Jabalia in the northern Gaza Strip. They added that a 51-year-old Palestinian woman died from wounds she sustained on Tuesday when she was shot by the Israeli occupation forces in Deir el-Balah in the central Gaza Strip. Since dawn today, the Israeli occupation forces have continued their relentless firing on several refugee camps located near the Israeli-controlled yellow zones, which constitute more than 60% of the Gaza Strip. Moving on to business news, where Kuwait Petroleum Corporation has said today that the Kuwait oil price rose by $6.46 to reach $96.11 a barrel in Tuesday's trading, compared with $89.65 in the previous day. In global markets, Brent crude went up by $4.16 to reach $94.65 a barrel, and U.S. West Texas Intermediate crude also increased $4.46 to settle at $90.22 a barrel. In other business news, the Kuwait Bourse ended today's trading in the red, with the Premier Market Index going down 32.09 points. The main market index going down by 69.56 points, while the all-share index went down 37.07 points. The volume of today's trade reached 84.2 million shares, valued at 32.7 million Kuwaiti dinars, done through 7,856 deals. Turning over to sport news, where Inter faces Wolfsburg at Stadio Ernesto Breda on Wednesday, September 2, 2026. This match is part of the Women's Champions League qualification third round. And finally, checking though the forecast here in Kuwait, where rather hot weather will continue throughout the day, with light to moderate freshening at times, northwesterly wind with speeds of 12 to 45 kilometers per hour, with a chance for rising dust and some high clouds will appear. Maximum temperature recorded today was 43 degrees Celsius, a minimum expected tonight around 33, and the temperature in Kuwait City right now was 40 degrees Celsius. That's all the news for now. Thank you very much for joining us. Join us again at 6 p.m. for more news updates.

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Hello and welcome to the 6 o'clock main news bulletin. I'm Ahmed Tamimi. We begin with local news where His Highness the Emir Sheikh Mashal Ahmed Al-Jaber Al-Sabah, may Allah protect and bless him, sent a cable of condolences to His Excellency Emmanuel Macron, the President of the French Republic, over the passing of former French Prime Minister Edouard Balladur. In the cable, His Highness the Emir expressed his sincere condolences and heartfelt sympathies to France and its people and wished solace for the family and relatives of the deceased. His Highness the Crown Prince, Sheikh Sabah Khalid Al-Hamad Al-Sabah, may Allah protect him, also sent a cable of condolences to His Excellency Emmanuel Macron, the President of the French Republic, over the passing of former French Prime Minister Edouard Balladur. In the cable, His Highness the Crown Prince expressed his sincere condolences and heartfelt sympathies to France and its people and wished solace for the family and relatives of the deceased. And His Highness Sheikh Ahmed Abdullah Ahmed Al-Sabah, the Prime Minister, may Allah protect him, sent a cable of condolences to His Excellency Emmanuel Macron, the President of the French Republic, expressing his sincere condolences and heartfelt sympathies to France and its people over the passing of former French Prime Minister Edouard Balladur. Still in local news, where His Highness the Emir Sheikh Mashal Ahmed Al-Jaber Al-Sabah, may Allah protect and bless him, sent a cable of congratulations to His Majesty King Haakon VIII of the Kingdom of Norway on the occasion of taking the constitutional oath as King of the Kingdom of Norway. His Highness the Emir wished him His Majesty continued good health and success in carrying out his duties, as well as for the progress and prosperity in relations between the two countries. His Highness the Crown Prince, Sheikh Sabah Khalid Al-Hamad Al-Sabah, may Allah protect him, also sent a cable of congratulations today to His Majesty King Haakon VIII of the Kingdom of Norway on the occasion of taking the constitutional oath as King of the Kingdom of Norway. His Highness the Crown Prince wished His Majesty continued good health and well-being, as well as utmost success. And His Highness Sheikh Ahmed Abdullah Ahmed Al-Sabah, the Prime Minister, may Allah protect him, sent a cable of congratulations today to His Majesty King Haakon VIII of the Kingdom of Norway on the occasion of taking the constitutional oath as King of the Kingdom of Norway. Continuing with local news, where His Highness the Emir Sheikh Mashal Ahmed Al-Jaber Al-Sabah, may Allah protect and bless him, sent a cable of congratulations today to His Excellency Thu Lam, the President of the Socialist Republic of Vietnam, on the occasion of his country's Independence Day. In the cable, His Highness the Emir wished His Excellency continued good health and well-being, as well as further progress and prosperity for the Socialist Republic of Vietnam and its people. His Highness the Crown Prince, Sheikh Sabah Khalid Al-Hamad Al-Sabah, may Allah protect him, also sent a cable of congratulations today to His Excellency Thu Lam, the President of the Socialist Republic of Vietnam, on the occasion of his country's Independence Day. His Highness the Crown Prince wished His Excellency continued good health and well-being and further progress and prosperity for the Socialist Republic of Vietnam and its people. And His Highness Sheikh Ahmed Abdullah Ahmed Al-Sabah, the Prime Minister, may Allah protect him, sent a cable of congratulations today to His Excellency Thu Lam, the President of the Socialist Republic of Vietnam, on the occasion of his country's Independence Day. In other local news, His Highness Sheikh Ahmed Abdullah Ahmed Al-Sabah, the Prime Minister, may Allah protect him, received today the President of Airbus for Africa and the Middle East.

least Gabriel Simelas and his accompanying delegation on the occasion of his visit to the country. During the meeting, the two sides discussed ways to enhance cooperation between the State of Kuwait and Airbus in all fields of aviation and air transport, as well as benefiting from the company's expertise and advanced capabilities in a manner that contributes to supporting the country's plans to develop this vital sector and enhance its efficiency in line with the latest international standards. The meeting was attended by the Director General of the Kuwait Direct Investment Promotion Authority, Sheikh Dr. Mishal Jaber Al-Ahmed Al-Sabah, and the Acting Chief of the Prime Minister's Diwan, Sheikh Khalid Mohammed Al-Khalid Al-Sabah. In more local news, the Ministry of Foreign Affairs today strongly condemned and denounced the heinous Iranian attacks of missiles and hostile drones, which targeted several sites in the state of Kuwait. The attacks included a residential complex constituting a blatant violation of Kuwait's sovereignty and a threat to its security and stability. The Ministry renewed its affirmation of Kuwait's full right to take all necessary measures to safeguard its sovereignty, protect its security and interests, and ensure the safety of its people and residents in accordance with the international law. Moving on to other topics in local news, where the state of Kuwait strongly condemned the heinous Iranian attack on the Saudi tanker Sidr during its transit through the Strait of Hormuz, which resulted in the fatalities among the tanker's crew members. In a statement, the Ministry of Foreign Affairs denounced the attack as a grave violation of the principles of international law and the United Nations Council Resolution 2817, as well as a direct threat to the security and safety of international maritime navigation and world energy supplies, while stressing the necessity of an immediate halt to all acts of escalation and respecting all international laws that ensure the freedom and safety of maritime navigation. The Ministry also affirmed the State of Kuwait's solidarity with the Kingdom of Saudi Arabia and support for all measures taken to safeguard its sovereignty and protect its security and interests. Meanwhile, the Ministry of Foreign Affairs today strongly condemned and denounced the Iranian attacks that targeted the Kingdom of Bahrain and the Hashemite Kingdom of Jordan. The Ministry described the attacks as a blatant violation of the two countries' sovereignty and an explicit breach of the principles of international law, the United Nations Charter, and the United Nations Security Council Resolution 2817. The Ministry also stressed the need to halt such escalatory practices, prioritize the escalation and dialogue, and adhere to international law and the principles of good neighborliness in a manner that safeguards regional security and stability and spares its peoples further tension and escalation. Moving on to regional news, where the Kingdom of Bahrain strongly condemned and denounced the renewed Iranian attacks carried of missiles and drones targeting the Kingdom of Bahrain, the State of Kuwait, and the Hashemite Kingdom of Jordan. The Bahraini Ministry of Foreign Affairs said that the attacks constitute a blatant violation of the sovereignty of states, a direct threat to the lives of civilians, and a dangerous escalation that threatens regional security and stability in violation of the international law, the United Nations Charter, and the UN Security Council Resolution 2817. The Ministry also affirmed that the Kingdom of Bahrain's full solidarity with the targeted brotherly countries and its support for their rights to take all legitimate measures to defend their sovereignty, security, and stability, and protect their citizens and residents on their territories in accordance with the international law and Article 51 of the United Nations Charter. In more regional news, the Kingdom of Saudi Arabia's Ministry of Foreign Affairs expressed the Kingdom's condemnation of Iran's targeting of the Saudi tanker Sidr while transiting the Strait of Hormuz, which resulted in the deaths among the tanker's crew. The Ministry said that the Kingdom also condemned the Iranian attacks targeting the State of Kuwait, the Hashemite Kingdom of Jordan, and the Kingdom of Bahrain, affirming its full support and solidarity with the brotherly countries in the measures they take to ensure the protection of their security and sovereignty from any threat. The Kingdom also stressed the need to halt escalation and respect the security and safety of international navigation, the security of global energy supplies, the principles of good neighborliness, the sovereignty of states, the UN Charter, and the international law and norms, calling on all parties to de-escalate, halt escalation, respect international law, and return to negotiations and peaceful solutions. In more regional news, the Secretary General of the Gulf Cooperation Council, GCC, states Jassim Nabdewi strongly condemned today the heinous Iranian attacks carried out with missiles and drones targeting the State of Kuwait, the Kingdom of Bahrain, and the Hashemite Kingdom of Jordan. Al-Nabdewi described the Iranian attacks as a blatant violation of the sovereignty of states and direct threat to their security and stability. The GCC affirmed that the GCC countries stand by Kuwait, Bahrain, and Jordan in all measures they take to safeguard their sovereignty, protect their security and stability, and ensure the safety of their peoples and residents and their territory.
In another development, the Arab Republic

Public Regions Ministry of Foreign Affairs has strongly condemned today the Iranian missile and drone attacks targeting the state of Kuwait, the Kingdom of Bahrain, and the Hashemite Kingdom of Jordan. In a statement issued by the Egyptian Ministry of Foreign Affairs, it described those attacks as violations of the sovereignty and territorial integrity of the brotherly countries and a dangerous escalation threatening regional security and stability and endangering the safety of their peoples. Egypt expressed its full solidarity with the brotherly Arab countries, stressing its complete rejection of any attacks that undermine their security, sovereignty, and territorial integrity. In other news, the Arab Interior Ministers' Council today strongly condemned Iran's attacks on Arab states and denounced Iran's violations of international law. In a statement, the General Secretariat said that the Council strongly condemned the Iranian ballistic missiles and drone attacks targeting the state of Kuwait, the Hashemite Kingdom of Jordan, and the United Arab Emirates, as well as the Kingdom of Bahrain, calling them a blatant violation of international law. The Arab Interior Ministers' Council said that the attacks reflect Iran's continued hostile conduct and efforts to destabilize the region and threaten international peace and security, expressing full solidarity with the support for Kuwait, Jordan, and United Arab Emirates and Bahrain, and all other Arab countries in any measures they take to protect their security, sovereignty, territorial integrity, citizens, and residents. And finally, checking the weather forecast here in Kuwait, where rather hot weather will continue throughout the night with light to moderate northwesterly wind with speeds of 12 to 35 kilometers per hour. Maximum temperature recorded today was 43 degrees Celsius, a minimum expected of about 33, and the current temperature in Kuwait City right now is 40 degrees Celsius. That's all the news for now. Thank you very much for joining us. Join us again at 9 p.m. for more news updates.

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1: That, I mean, honestly, inconceivably perfect fairy tale stuff. Messi against Mbappe, Mbappe gets a hat-trick, Messi gets the World Cup. I think in context, it's hard to believe that in living memory, there's been a better football match. It's just ridiculous how perfect the narrative was. You can certainly cry at beautiful football moments, and that made me cry.
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0: Good evening, ladies and gentlemen. This is the final whistle from Superstation 99.7 FM, your daily football show for the latest on the European football scene. First, welcome my co-host and pundit for the day, Captain Malik Adnan. How are you doing?
1: I'm doing good. Thank you very much, Mshari. Now it's done with the transfer news. It's only free agents now. But
0: yeah,
1: for the clubs, I think they are done with that.
0: Yeah, that's true. But a lot of money was spent. Always the Premier League breaking the records. We have a lot to talk about. And interesting fact in this transfer market, a lot of teams did spend heavy, but they also actually did retrieve a lot of the money that they spent. They actually sold a lot of players too, and they made a lot of money.
1: Yeah, of course. And I have question marks over some of the prices, especially in the Premier League. I mean, with the way that Tottenham actually spent a lot of money on players that actually, for me personally, they did not prove themselves in the Premier League. For example, Omar Marmoush, with all respect to him, but he still has not shown that Marmoush, he's a top player.
0: By the way, but Omar Marmoush is going on loan, and then they will have to buy him with an obligation to buy next season for 50 million. He got City got him for 75. So he actually, his value got devaluated, right?
1: And Savinho.
0: Savinho is the opposite.
1: Savinho.
0: They got him for 30 from Girona when he was doing great with Girona.
1: Yeah.
0: Two seasons at City, did not exactly convince. They sold him for £85 million.
1: You know? Very low end product with that player.
0: No, that's not my question right now. You know what my question is really?
1: Yeah.
0: I mean, with all due respect to all these players, they're wonderful players, they're amazing and all. But when you look at the most important signing of in terms of money wise in this mercato, right?
1: Yes.
0: In this transfer window, Enzo Fernandez 145 million euros, Morgan Rogers 138 million euros, Elliot Anderson 135 million euros, Bradley Barcola 125 up to 142 million euros, Tonali 108 million euros, Matias Fernandez 99 million euros, Ayoub Boaddi 95 million euros, Savinho 87.7 million euros, right? Bruno Guimaraes, 87.5 million euros. Okay, these are the most expensive. And all of them are around the 100 to 125, 145, like Enzo Fernandez, right?
1: Yeah.
0: I want to ask you this question. From all these names, did you hear like the most recognized players of the world of football? Did you hear them back?

0: Pays,
1: No.
0: or the, or let's say the Messis and the Erling Haalands, or even Julian Alvarez, or no, mm. I mean they're good players, but they're not like how can you say it? You know, we have a saying always, we call like some stars are basically the money machine, right?
1: Mm-hmm.
0: None of them is a money machine here. None of them is like the first line superstars.
1: Yeah, none
0: with
1: of
0: all
1: them
0: due respect
1: actually.
0: To them, of course.
1: Yeah, yeah, no, none of them actually can be, for example,
0: yeah,
1: a Ballon d'Or
0: prices.
1: Player. They are really overpriced. And this takes us to a question marks, because for me, I think Chelsea, for example, they try to keep the books balanced, and they try manipulate.
0: Their net spending is in the minus, by the way.
1: Yeah.
0: They did spend a lot of money, but they actually sold more.
1: Yeah, there is a hidden puzzle there for me, because I think the clubs actually, they are cooperating with each other, but behind the scenes, not actually on the table. Mm. And I think Aston Villa, for example, Chelsea, the way that
0: they... Do you want to say that these numbers are not real?
1: I think they are not real. They actually paid that.
0: Or let's say inflated.
1: Inflated, yeah. Mm. Yeah, to be more accurate, it's really inflated. And I think this is all about the financial fair play. They try to balance the books. And this is why they are doing this. I think they're overpriced. Mm. I mean, for example, Yobad, yes, he's an excellent player. But that price, for me, does not...
0: And he might not start for City. Yeah. No, I mean, there is Elliot Anderson, there is Enzo, and there is also Shark.
1: It doesn't make sense.
0: So he might be like a substitute.
1: Yeah, it does not make sense. And UEFA have always been chasing Chelsea and Aston Villa, and they are always struggling in the transfer market.
0: That is true. Let's kick off the show.
1: Let's go.
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3: Nothing changes. Manchester City wins.

So the Premier League breaks transfer record for a second straight summer. Premier League clubs have broken their all-time summer transfer record after spending reached £3.46 billion, not even euros. So English top-flight clubs had already pushed well beyond the £3 billion barrier when actually Eliman Ndiaye moved from Everton to Manchester City on deadline day for an initial £60 million. Took the amount spent past the previous mark of £3.14 billion from 12 months ago. Enzo Fernandez's move from Chelsea to Manchester City for a joint British transfer record of £125 million, just like Isak last season, confirmed shortly after the transfer window closed. A total of £475 million was spent on deadline day itself, up from £391 million last year. The total amount spent during the window considerably dwarfs the £1.13 billion spent by clubs just 5 years ago and underlines the power top English clubs have to attract talent. Three of the 10 most expensive signings in the history of football have happened this summer, with all of them being Premier League signings. In fact, this summer window featured four of the top flight's five most expensive ever deals. Fernandez was the headline move, surpassing the £160 million Manchester City spent earlier in the window to sign Nottingham Forest midfielder Elliot Anderson, while Chelsea paid £170 million to sign Morgan Rodgers from Aston Villa. Yeah. Meanwhile, Liverpool paid an initial of £106 million, which could be actually risen to £123 million to signed Paris Saint-Germain and France forward Bradley Barcola. Yann Diamante's move to Real Madrid and Anthony Gordon's switch from Newcastle to Barcelona are the only deals completed so far this summer by clubs outside the Premier League to involve fees of an excess of £60 million. Yeah. Only Diamante and Anthony Gordon. Tottenham's acquisition of Sandro Tonali was a club record fee which could reach £100 million. While the North London club have also spent heavily on Matthias Fernandes, £85 million from West Ham, and Savio also from Manchester City for £85 million, potentially raising to £85 million. Other

0: Transfers around this range include the £85.6 million deal that City struck to bring Ayoub Bouaddi from Lille, Bruno Guimaraes' arrival at Arsenal for £75 million from Newcastle, and Manchester United landing Cameroon midfielder Carlos Baliba from Brighton for £70 million. Manchester City's late confirmation of the signing of Fernandes took their summer spending to, £458 million, as new boss Enzo Maresca was well-backed as he looks to build his own team after replacing Pep Guardiola. Chelsea were the next biggest spenders as they also paid out a total of £349 million, although the Blues also sold £382 million, so their net spending is actually in the minus. They had a profit of £33 million. Tottenham spent the third highest amount in the summer window with £302 million, as they hope to avoid another season of struggle and get back to battling at the top end of the table. Newly promoted Ipswich Town spent big in their bid to avoid an immediate return to the Championship with an overall outlay of £171 million, outspending Manchester United. Ipswich Town outspent Manchester United, who paid £148 million on new signings. Before I get to the table I have about every team in the Premier League and what they spent and what they actually sold, first, let's discuss what we actually just said here. What do you think, Malik?
1: Yeah, of course. First of all, about Eliman Ndiaye. For me, he's one of the best players at Everton, and he showed his quality even in the Championship with Sheffield United. And back to Pep Guardiola time. Actually, the attackers had their wings clipped in terms of individual freedom, but it's a different case in his last year, actually, at Man City, because he relied on Semenyo in the wings, actually Doku as well.
0: Yeah,
1: and Ryan Sharkey in between. So they had players who can dribble, who can beat their men, and actually can make assists and can score goals. But with Eliman Ndiaye coming on, it gives them another dimension. He can dribble. He's one of the best players. He actually, in last season, he had 136 dribbles and 73 of them completed successfully. So that he's only second behind Doku. So it shows he can make the individual
0: effort. And actually could actually have reflected on the team's performance overall.
1: Yeah, of course. And you can see that Man City actually will rely on individual players rather than what happened at Pep Guardiola in his first spell, I would say, or his beginning, because he used to rely on tactics and the way that they performed. They had, for example,
0: the system.
1: Yeah, the system. And for example, Raheem Sterling, he used to dribble at Liverpool, but at Man City, it's a different case. He was only scoring goals, but when you see the goals, it's actually pass, pass, pass, and then you see Raheem Sterling is scoring the goal. So it's a different matter.
0: And where is he now after he left City?
1: No, actually, he has dropped with Chelsea and with Arsenal. He did not show his quality. Actually, his best days were at Man City. And for me, he actually let them down in the most important games, especially against Lyon and against Tottenham. Actually, they had to win those games. They actually created so many chances, but he did not take those chances. But still, he had a great career with Man City. And for me, Brahim Mbaye, actually, he's an exciting prospect, despite him being just 18 years old. But actually, he showed that he's a significant and noteworthy experience under his belt. Last year, he made actually 6 appearances, including one in the final as Senegal won the 2025 Africa Cup of Nations, even though that the title actually was taken away from them. And even at PSG, he showed his quality. He can dribble, he can score goals. And I remember how he dribbled the France defense actually back to World Cup. He showed he can be a quality player, and there were drama Mshari yesterday, actually, for Malik Fofana. Actually, when he was in the airport, there were 2 jets waiting for him. One jet take him to Sunderland and the other one to Crystal Palace. He actually took the Crystal Palace one, and when he arrived to London, actually Sunderland offered him more salary, so he switched his move to Sunderland, and they finally got him for like £30 million. So I think he's going to be a great addition for them. But the way

0: that they got him, actually, it only shows the deadline, because the deadline, normally, the stories have been there.
1: That is true. So the table here says this. I mean, Arsenal has spent, by the way, these numbers are only the numbers for the actual number before the add-ons, okay? Yeah. So maybe the numbers are even higher than that, but that's before the add-ons, okay? So Arsenal spent 194 million, received 39.4 million. So the net spending is 154.6 million. Aston Villa spent 256, received 258, so net spending is 1.6 million pounds, on minus, by the way. Bournemouth spent 67.9, received 9.75, net spending 58.15 million. Brentford 106, receiving 11, net spending 95. Brighton 122.5, receiving 160, net spending in the minus 37.5. Chelsea spent 349, received 382, and thus the net spending is minus 33 million pounds. We'll take a quick break and we'll be right back.
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3: 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Don't miss the action.

0: So we're back, dear listeners, and also more with that table, Malik, right? So
1: yeah,
0: far, you like the numbers so far?
1: Not so much.
0: Not so much. We'll get to Liverpool soon. You'll see.
1: Yeah, that's
0: so what. Coventry City also spent 126, receiving 4.5, and its spending is 122. Crystal Palace, 54, receiving 79.5, net spending in the minus 25.5. Everton, £84.8 million, receiving £22.5 million, and net spending is £62.3 million. Fulham, £73 million, receiving 17, and net spending is £57 million. Hull City spending 103, receiving 13.4, net spending is 89.6. Ipswich Town, 171, receiving 16, the net spending is 155. Leeds spending £82 million, receiving 30, and the net spending is £52 million. Liverpool spending 198, most of it for Barcola, receiving 26, so the net spending is £172 million.
1: We don't have someone to sell.
0: And by the way, this is the highest net spending in the Mercato. This is more than City and more than Chelsea and more than Olympic. The net spending is the highest. Because you have Man City, they spent £458 million, but they actually received 304. So the net spending is £154 million.
1: Yes, I mean
0: they are actually, I think, the third or the fourth, not even the first, not even the second.
1: Yeah, not the
0: they
1: best.
0: Are the heaviest spenders, but they received a lot of money also, right?
1: Yeah.
0: Man United spent £148 million, receiving £44 million. Net spending is £104 million. Newcastle United spent £268 million, receiving £235 million. Net spending is £33 million. Nottingham spent 117.5, receiving 132. Net spending is minus 14.5. Sunderland spent 32.5, receiving 26. Net spending is 6.5. And Tottenham spent £302 million, receiving £137 million. Net spending is £165 million. So basically, City actually is even fifth in the net spending.
1: Yeah, they are fifth.
0: They're the heaviest spenders, but the fifth when it comes to net spending.
1: Yes.
0: And who is the heaviest net spender, just like last season, by the way?
1: Yeah.
0: Again, none other than Liverpool. Malik.
1: Yeah, yet again, but it only shows that Liverpool actually don't have a plan, because for me, Mshari, when you know that Mo Salah is going to leave, it was only a matter of time that the fans actually know that. So what about

0: the people who's in charge, Richard Hughes, for example, and Edwards, they should have been following these things. And we saw that we struggled with the contracts and the way that Trent Alexander-Arnold actually left Liverpool on a free, and actually only Real Madrid paid extra for that Club World Cup tournament, and for Konate actually left as a free agent. So that was not good for Liverpool, because these players actually could have got you more money in the bank with selling them. And actually for Liverpool, I think we don't have a plan, Mshari. First of all, we don't have a right winger.
1: Okay.
0: And now we actually don't have so many center backs. And actually with the fullbacks, actually we struggle with Kerkes and Frimpong. They did not show any quality, and we actually signed them last summer, and this season actually Liverpool stuck with them. And even as the midfield, actually Curtis Jones actually left Liverpool, and now Liverpool need someone who can play as number six. So for me, actually, Liverpool struggled within last two seasons, and it only showed the importance of Jurgen Klopp. Because for me, Jurgen Klopp used to control the transfers, and actually every single player we used to add actually was a quality player, and we used them actually in the starting lineup.
1: Barcola, I'm sure, is going to be a quality player.
0: Of course, yeah. Of course. But yeah, we still lack a lot of position,
1: and
0: for
1: remember,
0: me.
1: Remember, there's also someone that actually predicted that he will come and will officially sign for Liverpool. Remember?
0: Yeah, but it was too late.
1: Yeah, but he did predict it, right?
0: Yeah, I hope so. But
1: that's why you should be sure that he's actually going to do great with Liverpool.
0: Great with Liverpool? Oh, okay. And now I understand.
1: Okay.
0: Now I got to.
1: No, you never know. Why not? He's a very fast player, by the way, I have to say.
0: I hope so.
1: And also with a lot of abilities. And also in the World Cup, he scored 3 goals, by the way.
0: Yeah, yeah.
1: So 3.46 billion pounds spent by the Premier League.
0: Yeah.
1: I mean, that's more than three times what the nearest top five league actually spent, which was the Bundesliga. That's almost three times.
0: Yeah, of
1: and
0: course.
1: Three times the Serie A, which is third. And by the way, the La Liga came fourth between the top five in spending. 755 million euros, not pounds.
0: Yeah,
1: you're talking
0: euros,
1: this
0: yeah.
1: This number is like five times what the Liga spent. Five times. What do you think?
0: Yeah, I think
1: probably more than five times even.
0: Yeah, it's always a different case. For example, with La Liga, with Serie A, with Bundesliga, they try to spend wisely, because it's really difficult, Mshari, to use those money. And even when a club comes in, they can't take your players. I mean, for example, in Premier League, Sunderland, they can't get whoever they want, and they have the advantage over Inter Milan, AC Milan.
1: Judging by the table I see in front of me, it's probably not Sunderland. I mean, they only spend 32 and they receive 26. I mean, not like Liverpool, for instance. Not like City. Not like Arsenal. Even Arsenal.
0: But financially, they can, Mshari.
1: They can.
0: Financially,
1: they can.
0: With the sponsors,
1: yeah,
0: and with the TV rights.
1: Yeah.
0: I think they can. And for me, actually, Serie A, if you notice,
1: La Liga spent 755 million. How much of that is actually only Real Madrid this season?
0: Real Madrid actually got most of their transfers.
1: I mean, Real Madrid,
0: free.
1: Real Madrid, I think, they sold a lot of players. They probably have it in the minus also, by the way.
0: But they think they
1: spent around 230 million, by the way.
0: Yeah, and they got good money actually from Fulham and from
1: so,
0: a few clubs.
1: So 230 million from Real Madrid, and the overall spending in La Liga is 755. And Barcelona spent also like what? 160 plus, probably 190 million.
0: So
1: between Real Madrid and Barcelona, there's like 400 million of those 755 from La Liga.
0: Yeah.
1: That's more than half.
0: Yeah, of course, because actually for Premier League clubs, they actually get a lot of money for TV rights and how they equaled it. But for La Liga, it's different, because it's only Barcelona, Real Madrid get most of the money from the TV rights, and then again behind them, Atletico Madrid. But the other clubs actually they struggle financially, and I don't know how they can solve it. But Premier League are really genius at selling their products and how they promoted the league. Actually, in the 90s, it was about Serie A and La Liga.
1: And La Liga, yeah.
0: Yeah, but now it's Premier League time.
1: Premier League is dominating because of the

0: So Atletico closed the file officially. Which file we're talking about? Julian Alvarez.
1: Julian Alvarez, right? Yeah. Finally.
0: So Atletico Madrid have wrapped up the signing of Canada's Jonathan David, the Juventus striker, during the final hours of the summer transfer window. The move strengthens Diego Simeone's attacking options and hands Argentina's Julian Alvarez a new partner up front. Juventus confirmed they had struck an agreement with Atletico Madrid for David to join on a free loan until the 30th of June of 2027. Should the Spanish club activate the clause, the deal also hands Atletico the right to sign the Canadian permanently for 25 million euros spread across four financial years. Did you hear that?
1: Yeah.
0: Can you compare the numbers a while ago?
1: Yeah.
0: 25 million and four...
1: Very different.
0: And four payments?
1: Yeah, very different.
0: Okay. So David had arrived at Juventus last summer on a free transfer after his contract with Francis Lille expired. His first season in Italy fell flat, though. And also, he managed only like, what, eight goals in across all competitions, by the way, not even in the league. Simeone had been hunting for more firepower in the attack, all while doubts swirled over the future of Julian Alvarez, a target of Barcelona. That search brought Atletico to David. Sitting at the top of the club's shortlist, David fit their brief perfectly. Atletico wanted to strengthen the front line without committing to a hefty outlay from the start. So what do you think, Malik?
1: Yeah, of course. I think Atletico Madrid actually were active in the transfers. They got to Hjulmand, and Hjulmand actually showed his quality within the first few games. Kang In-Lee, he actually was a top player within the first few games, and he's a great addition. He was at PSG, but it's really difficult to get your chance with a lot of players there, like Farastegheliya, with Dembele. So it was really difficult for him to get in the starting lineup, and I think it was a bargain and how much he got them, 35 million euros. So that was a suitable price for him, and that's good for them, because with how the market is inflated, I would say that's a good transfer for them. And Cristian Romero, the most athletic player that I have ever seen. Even when he was at Tottenham, I was shocked that actually Atletico Madrid did not go for him. And even Inter Milan, at the beginning of the transfer, they actually were negotiating with Cristiano Romero, but I think he suits Atletico Madrid. Alejandro Grimaldo, he was one of the top players at Leverkusen when they won the league, actually, with Xabi Alonso. So for me, they were active in the transfers, and they really appreciate Diego Simeone, because every year, Bshari, I think with their addition, they should be competing for titles. Mm-hmm. But they appreciate Simeone so much that even if they go trophyless, they still appreciate him.
0: That's good. And I think Julian Alvarez, that's it. He stayed. No more transfers. Can we see another turn in the window of the winter, though?
1: Could be. But I think the player actually should show some attitude toward his club.
0: It will take him some time to win the fans back, though.
1: Yeah, of course. It's going to take some time.
0: So let's move on now to our next segment and Jamie Carragher.

0: Manchester City and Chelsea have reached a total agreement for the transfer of Enzo Fernandez for a massive fee of 145 million euros. The Argentine midfielder will reunite with his former manager Enzo Maresca at the Etihad Stadium. The blockbuster move significantly reshapes the Premier League title race as the summer transfer window approaches its Tuesday deadline, which did yesterday, actually. Because, I mean, when he spoke, that was before the end of the deadline. The massive 145 million euros move has drastically shifted expectations for the current campaign. Speaking to Sky Sports, Jamie Carragher delivered a comprehensive verdict on how the deal impacts both clubs, particularly following the departure of Rodri from Manchester City. Carragher said, "He certainly pushes Man City above Chelsea. Myself and plenty of others have felt Chelsea will have a really good season, and I still believe that a lot of that is on the back of not having European football, having a new manager, the front three that they've got. But they're losing Enzo Fernandez, who, for me, has been one of the big players for Chelsea in the past few seasons."
1: Yeah.
0: Carragher also further explained that securing the 2022 World Cup winner gives Manchester City a significant edge and boost in their title race against reigning champions Arsenal. Continuing his analysis on Sky Sports, Carragher added, "Man City look a lot stronger now. I would say they are going to be the biggest challengers to Arsenal right now. It is a really good squad. There is no doubt about that. There has been a lot of turnover. I think losing Rodri was a big thing, and I thought it would be really difficult to recover from that. But if you said at the end of last season they would bring Elliot Anderson and Enzo Fernandez, you'd say that's a top midfield. They've also paid top dollar for it. So it should be, I think, that gives them the greatest chance of being the main challengers for the title against Arsenal, of course." Yeah. So what do you think about his words?
1: Yeah, I think I mean, so. I think Man City...
0: You thought Chelsea would be title contenders this season? Or you doubted that?
1: Top four. For me, personally, Chelsea,
0: but
1: I think
0: who is the closest team to actually challenge Arsenal, let's say?
1: Man City and Chelsea as well.
0: Chelsea.
1: Yeah, I think both of them, if they showed consistency, actually Chelsea, they showed they struggle defensively, but they can score goals. Mm. And for Man City, I think they are more organized than Chelsea. I'm not writing them off. It could be a lot of twist during the season. Mshari.
0: I mean, the last signings maybe changed the scenario.
1: Yeah. The last signings actually changed the scenario, and actually was Marcus signing. They tried to get the best in the market. And they actually have...
0: I mean, they got Ayoub Buadi.
1: Yeah, they got
0: 18 years old, definitely, but probably can develop. And also Enzo Fernandez, which is an accomplished footballer.
1: Yeah, of course.
0: And he's still young, by the way.
1: Of course, Mshari. They have strength and depth. Mm. And actually, if we take it one by one, Enzo Fernandez, he actually used to deal with Enzo Maresca back to Chelsea. And
0: Chelsea,
1: he used
0: yeah.
1: to rely on him. Mm. He was a top player back that time.
0: And he was pivotal with Maresca when they won actually the Club World Cup.
1: Yeah, the Club World Cup. And even when they got the Champions League spot in that season. And for Ryan Cherki, this season is different because the last season, in the first 3 months, he actually struggled with injuries and he was not match fit. But in this season, it could be a different case. Elliot Anderson, he enjoyed the World Cup and showed his quality at Nottingham Forest.
0: And maybe he gets more freedom with Maresca because Guardiola doesn't like the individualism too much.
1: Yeah, of course, as we have mentioned earlier in the program.
0: Yeah.
1: And they also have Ayoub Buadi. Ayoub Buadi, actually, when there are a lot of choices, it's easier for him to adapt because you cannot put him in the starting lineup and expect him to be Zidane, for example.
0: That's true.
1: Yeah, and they also have Foden. Foden actually struggled in the last two seasons. If Enzo Maresca managed to get the best out of him, he's going to get a gym.
0: I mean, 3 seasons ago, he was the best player in the Premier League.
1: He was the best player in the Premier League, and he was voted as player of season.
0: 23-24.
1: Yeah, so if he can get the best out of him, it's going to be a different case. And as we have mentioned earlier, on the wings, actually, they have Ilman Ndiaye, Semenyo, Doku. They can dribble. They can give you individual efforts. And even for Allen, he's a new signing, but you're going to see how he's going to be there. And Erling Haaland, Mshari, whenever he's on form, you got to be on top of your level. And you can see him scoring goals for fun. Actually, Man City last season, when he struggled to score, they used to drop back.

0: Giants. So for me, Erling Haaland is one of the most important players. For me, they would struggle in the right back because normally they play Khosanov and sometimes Nunes and sometimes Lewis. I don't think they are on top of their level. But on the other hand, on the left side, they have O'Reilly. O'Reilly was one of the most important players last season at Man City. He actually won them games.
1: That is true. That is true. So I think it looks good for City, at least at the moment. We have to see how it will function, though, on the pitch. That's for sure. And we have to move now to Mourinho and the fact that he kind of like gave the life jacket to Camavinga because everybody thought that he was going to leave the team, right?
0: Yeah, right.
1: Let's go there.
2: Ya van dos años de aquel entrenador contratado por Don Florentino. Su carácter de revolución ha marcado al Madrid nuevos caminos y en la Liga por fin fue campeón y este año ya vamos por la Champions.

0: y apoya toda la afición.
1: So Mourinho hands Real Madrid star a certificate of survival. A press report on Tuesday discussed the future of Real Madrid player Eduardo Camavinga, whose departure from the Spanish club had been predicted by numerous reports during the summer transfer window that ended yesterday. The newspaper Marca said that Camavinga still had something to prove. The Frenchman enters his sixth season with Real Madrid, carrying plenty of question marks after a summer that cast doubt over his future. A disappointing campaign saw his name floated among those who could leave to ease the financial burden. He never once thought about packing his bags, though, and Jose Mourinho's arrival on the bench swept away any doubts. The Portuguese coach handed him a starting place, and that trust is now his springboard. His summer did not begin well, though. Didier Deschamps left him out of the France squad for the World Cup. That absence let him also join preseason training early, and he quickly became one of Mourinho's standout players in a midfield short of numbers. Eduardo started three out of the four friendlies, sitting on the bench only for the last one. Yet his feelings were mixed. His performances swung between good spells and frustrating ones within the same match. And that inconsistency raised fresh doubts over his level. Malaga changed all that. He made only a few mistakes and finally delivered the level demanded of him. That was the turning point he needed. Most of the credit for the revival belongs to Mourinho. The coach backed Camavinga after the Malaga match and praised him warmly. The Portuguese boss told the press conference, "Camavinga, a player who is not very popular, put in a great match. I'm very happy with his performance." With the team's lineup set to stay almost unchanged, the Frenchman will have more chances than anyone expected at the end of last season. Real's summer business was perfectly balanced. Bernardo Silva arrived to replace Ceballos without swelling in the midfield ranks, keeping playing time evenly spread and giving everyone a chance to feature. In this scenario, the Frenchman must make the most of his best qualities, though. His ability to cover ground and also win the ball back and drive forward makes him a valuable asset. Maintain the level he showed against Malaga, and Camavinga has everything it takes to become a mainstay in Mourinho's side. One of those players whose potential the Portuguese coach has always known how to exploit to the fullest. So what do you think? He will play a bigger role now with Mourinho?
2: Yeah, for him, when he first joined Real Madrid, he actually had an impact on Real Madrid midfield.
1: Yeah, in his first seasons. And yeah, then things just changed after that, drastically, actually.
2: Yeah, of course, and even in his Champions League debut for Real Madrid, actually, when he came on as a substitute for Luka Modric in the 18th minute, and he actually assisted Rodrigo, the winner, against Inter Milan. He used to have a good form back at the time, especially in the first two seasons. But for me, after the injury, he actually struggled in that time, and actually he had a difficult season marked by a decline in performances and reduced playing time.
1: The last two seasons, Malik, Real Madrid got eliminated against Arsenal in the 24-25.

0: and against Bayern in the 25-26, and in both cases, Camavinga comes in the match in second half, gets red carded, and Real Madrid gets eliminated in both matches.
1: Yeah, that's right.
0: So basically,

0: form again. But as Jose Mourinho said, he actually said that he needs love, and he said he's a good boy. So he's trying to praise him. He tries to get the fans behind him, and they're actually reduced boos actually from Real Madrid fans. They actually used to boo the team in the last few seasons, but in this season it's a different case, and hopefully he can get back to his usual form.
1: Yeah, I think Camavinga, if he gets the support of his coach, maybe he actually delivers on the pitch. Don't you think?
0: Yeah, of course.
1: Master predictions, do you want to say anything?
2: I think.
1: What do you think? There's no matches today,
2: it's
1: by the way.
2: Mourinho.
1: Mourinho, yeah, okay.
2: Yes, I give him 1 year only.
1: One year?
2: Yeah, Madrid. If you...
1: Oh, he will leave?
2: Yeah.
1: He will get sacked?
2: Yeah, one year.
1: 2 years is good. That's okay, so yeah. Also, 2 years is good. Why not?
2: Or 1 year.
1: One year. Only 1 year.
2: Yes.
1: Mourinho.
2: Yes.
1: Okay, we'll see.
2: What Thank you.
1: What do you think, Malik?
0: I disagree with
1: the master predictions.
0: Yeah, I disagree with him.
1: Yeah, okay. Yeah, he thinks he's not going to succeed with Real Madrid. We'll talk at the end of the season. Maybe things get different this time around. Who knows?
2: I know he's a special one.
1: He is a special one.
2: Yes.
1: Yeah.
2: But I gave him 1 year.
1: 1 year.
2: Yes.
1: Okay, we'll see. We'll see. Why not? I mean, again, you're predicting everything nowadays, not only the results of matches. He predicts champions. He predicts coaches' careers.
2: Yeah, for Liverpool.
1: You keep changing every episode.
2: No, no.
0: Yesterday he said Arsenal. Yesterday you said Arsenal.
2: Between Arsenal and Liverpool.
1: I mean, the day before yesterday you said Liverpool. Yeah. Yesterday you changed your mind. You said Arsenal. And today you're changing your mind again and saying Liverpool.
2: It's between Arsenal and Liverpool.
1: Yeah, you see, you have to be consistent. Otherwise, you're not going to be called the Master Predictions, Khaled.
0: Yes, Khaled.
1: You can't keep changing every day, you know.
2: Okay.
1: Yeah, what do you think? Liverpool, you must be happy about that, right?
0: I'm not really happy, actually, because I saw that in the first fixture in Premier League. Yeah. I saw that in the fantasy. So I think Liverpool are going
1: to
0: struggle.
1: What are you trying to say here? The first fixture of the Premier League?
0: Yeah.
1: The first two fixtures of the Premier League. They drew both times.
0: Yeah, and Erling Haaland, actually, did not score in his first game in the Premier League.
1: He was triple captain, right?
0: So
1: in the fantasy,
0: I know,
1: right?
0: Yeah, someone triple captain him.
1: Yeah, that's true. Yes. Well, I guess we wrapped up a program for the day, Malik. Always a pleasure to have you with us, and we look forward for the matches coming up on the weekend.
0: Yeah, hopefully.
1: You want Liverpool to get their first win, right?
0: Yeah, of course, but someone needs to stop predicting about us.
1: Maybe.
0: Yeah.
1: Well, the final whistle is prepared and hosted by Imshar Al-Flay, from coordination Hamad Al-Mas'ud, sound engineer, the Master Predictions Khaled Al-Mzaini, assistant director Hani Abel. Have a great good evening from our director, Faisal Dhafiri. Join us again next Sunday for the latest from the European football scene. Till then, have a great night, and see you then.
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When I seen pastor sinning, you honestly think if I go put 100k on the table, my dog won't kill. 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
0: 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Yeah.

was left alone without a hand to hold or teach or mold or pray. She fell down the sewer and got led astray. Monsters, demons, and all the rest took her soul and innocence. They tweezed and pulled all that was left till she was made a Disney princess.

Live from Radio Kuwait, this is Khalid Al-Haji with your 9 PM news bulletin. Starting with local news, His Highness the Emir Sheikh Mash'al Al-Ahmad Al-Jabr Al-Sabah, may Allah protect and bless him, sent a cable of condolence to His Excellency, the President of France, Emmanuel Macron, expressing sincere sympathies on the passing away of former Prime Minister Edouard Balladur, wishing his family solace. His Highness the Crown Prince Sheikh Sabah Khalid Al-Hamad Sabah, may Allah protect him, also sent a cable of condolence to His Excellency, the President of France, Emmanuel Macron, expressing sincere sympathies on the passing away of former Prime Minister Edouard Balladur, wishing his family solace. His Highness Sheikh Ahmed Abdullah Al-Ahmad Sabah, the Prime Minister, may Allah protect him, also sent a cable of condolence to His Excellency, the President of France, Emmanuel

Emmanuel Macron expressing sincere sympathies on the passing away of former Prime Minister Edouard Balladur. His Highness the Emir Sheikh Mish'al Ahmed Al-Jaber Al-Sabah, may Allah protect and bless him, sent a cable of congratulations to His Majesty King Haakon VIII of the Kingdom of Norway on the occasion of taking the constitutional oath as monarch. And the cable, His Highness the Emir wished His Majesty good health and success in his new post and further development for bilateral relations. His Highness the Crown Prince Sheikh Sabah Khalid Mohammed Sabah, may Allah protect him, sent a cable of congratulations to His Majesty King Haakon VIII of the Kingdom of Norway on the occasion of taking the constitutional oath as monarch, wishing His Majesty everlasting health and success in his new post. His Highness Sheikh Ahmed Abdullah Al-Ahmed Al-Sabah, the Prime Minister, may Allah protect him, also sent a cable of congratulations to His Majesty King Haakon VIII of the Kingdom of Norway on the occasion of taking the constitutional oath as monarch. His Highness the Emir Sheikh Mish'al Al-Ahmed Al-Jaber Al-Sabah, may Allah protect and bless him, sent a cable of congratulations to His Excellency the President of the Socialist Republic of Vietnam, Tu Lam, on the occasion of his country's Independence Day. In the cable, His Highness the Emir wished the Vietnamese President good health and his country further progress and prosperity. His Highness the Crown Prince Sheikh Sabah Khalid Mohammed Sabah, may Allah protect him, also sent a cable of congratulations to His Excellency the President of the Socialist Republic of Vietnam, Tu Lam, on the occasion of his country's Independence Day, wishing His Excellency everlasting health. His Highness Sheikh Ahmed Abdullah Al-Ahmed Al-Sabah, the Prime Minister, may Allah protect him, also sent a cable of congratulations to His Excellency the President of the Socialist Republic of Vietnam, Tu Lam, on the occasion of his country's Independence Day. His Highness Sheikh Ahmed Abdullah Al-Ahmed Al-Sabah, the Prime Minister, may Allah protect him, received today President of Airbus for Africa and the Middle East, Gabriel Similas, and his accompanying delegation on the occasion of his visit to the country. During the meeting, both sides discussed ways to enhance cooperation between Kuwait and Airbus in the fields of aviation and air transport, and benefit from the company's expertise and advanced capabilities in a manner that contributes to supporting the country's plan to develop this vital sector and enhance its efficiency in line with the latest international standards. The meeting was attended by Director General of the Kuwait Direct Investment Promotion Authority, Sheikh Dr. Mish'al Jaber Al-Ahmed Al-Sabah, and Acting Chief of the Prime Minister's Diwan, Sheikh Khalid Mohammed Al-Khalid Al-Sabah. Minister of Foreign Affairs Sheikh Jarrah Jaber Al-Ahmed Al-Sabah received a copy of the credentials of the Ambassador of the Republic of South Africa to the State of Kuwait, Raymond Michel Midhurst, during a meeting at the Ministry of Foreign Affairs headquarters. In a statement, the ministry said that Sheikh Jarrah Al-Jaber wished the new ambassador success in his duties and further progress and prosperity for the close bilateral relations between both friendly countries. The General Staff of the Army announced that air defenses intercepted missile and hostile drone attacks earlier today following the Iranian aggression. In a statement, the General Staff said that any sounds of explosions heard were the result of air defense systems intercepting the hostile attacks. It urged everyone to comply with the security and safety instructions issued by the competent authorities. The Ministry of Foreign Affairs expressed the State of Kuwait's strong condemnation and denunciation of the Iranian attacks involving missiles and hostile drones that targeted several sites in the country, including a residential complex, in a blatant violation of its sovereignty and a threat to its security and stability. In a statement, the ministry affirmed that the continuation of these attacks constitutes a serious breach of international law and the UN Charter, as well as an explicit violation of UN Security Council Resolution 2817. It also described the attacks as a dangerous escalation that threatens the security and stability of the region and undermines diplomatic efforts aimed at de-escalation and reducing tensions.
The ministry reiterated the state of Kuwait's full right to take all necessary measures to safeguard its sovereignty, protect its security and interests, and also ensure the safety of its citizens and residents in accordance with the international law. The Ministry of Foreign Affairs expressed the state of Kuwait's strong condemnation and denunciation of the Iranian attacks that targeted the Kingdom of Bahrain and the Hashemite Kingdom of Jordan, describing them as a blatant violation of their sovereignty and a clear breach of international law, the UN Charter and UN Security Council Resolution 2817. The ministry stressed the need to halt such escalatory practices, prioritize de-escalation and dialogue, and adhere to international law and the principles of good neighborliness in a manner that preserves the security and stability of the region and prevents further tension and escalation. The ministry also affirmed the state of Kuwait's full solidarity with the Kingdom of Bahrain and the Hashemite Kingdom of Jordan, as well as its support for all measures taken by both countries to safeguard their sovereignty, security, and stability. The Ministry of Foreign Affairs expressed the state of Kuwait's strong condemnation and denunciation of the heinous Iranian attack that targeted the Saudi tanker Sidr while it was crossing the Strait of Hormuz, which resulted in the deaths of the tanker's crew in a flagrant violation of international law and Security Council Resolution No. 2817 and a direct threat to the security and safety of maritime navigation and global energy supplies. The ministry stressed the need for an immediate halt to all escalatory actions and adherence to the rules of international law that guarantee freedom of navigation, affirming the state of Kuwait's rejection of any attack on the security and safety of maritime navigation. The ministry reiterated the state of Kuwait's full solidarity with the Kingdom of Saudi Arabia and supporting to all measures it takes to preserve its sovereignty and protect its security and interests. The official spokesperson for the Kuwait Fire Force, Brigadier General Mohammed Al-Gharib, announced that firefighting teams managed to control a fire that broke out at a residential complex in one of the capital's areas after it was targeted by a hostile drone in an attack attributed to Iran. In a statement, Brigadier General Gharib said teams from the Al-Hilali and Al-Madina fire stations immediately began tackling the blaze upon arriving at the site, successfully extinguishing and containing it. He confirmed that no injuries were reported and that the losses were limited to property damage. Kingdom of Saudi Arabia, Kingdom of Bahrain, the UAE, the State of Qatar, the Hashemite Kingdom of Jordan, and the Arab Republic of Egypt, alongside with the GCC, Arab Parliament, and Arab Interior Ministers Council, have strongly condemned recent Iranian missile and drone attacks targeting Kuwait, Bahrain, and Jordan. These states and regional bodies described the attack as a blatant violation of national sovereignty and international law and warned that the escalation poses a serious threat to regional security and stability. The Saudi Minister of Foreign Affairs expressed the Kingdom's condemnation of Iran's targeting of the Saudi tanker Sidr as it transited the Strait of Hormuz, resulting in the deaths of several crew members. The ministry stressed the necessity of de-escalating tensions and respecting the security and safety of international navigation, the security of global energy supplies, the principles of good neighborliness, the sovereignty of states, the Charter of the United Nations, and international law and norms. Furthermore, the Kingdom called on all parties to exercise restraint, cease escalation, respect international law, and return to negotiations and peaceful solutions. Meanwhile, in the Kingdom of Bahrain, the General Command of Bahrain Defense Force stated that its air defense system intercepted and destroyed several Iranian attacks targeting civilians in the kingdom. It also affirmed that all military units remain on maximum alert to safeguard the kingdom against any further threats. The General Command urged everyone to remain vigilant, avoid approaching any unfamiliar or suspicious objects left by the Iranian attacks, and report them immediately.
The General Command of Jordan Armed Forces announced that its air defense system intercepted and destroyed 10 ballistic missiles.

emanating from Iran after they entered the kingdom's airspace. The armed forces confirmed that air defense units engaged in a barrage of 13 ballistic missiles entering Jordanian airspace, successfully neutralizing 10 of them, while the remaining three landed in remote, unpopulated areas. The military confirmed that the engagement was executed in accordance with established operational procedures, reporting no injuries, loss of life, or significant property damage. We now move to our weather updates. The weather forecast for today calls for hot to rather hot, with light to moderate northwesterly wind, with speed ranging between 12 and 35 km per hour. The current temperature in Kuwait City is 40 degrees, down from a high of 45, and may drop to 32 degrees. That was all the news for this hour. Thank you for tuning in. Khalid Al-Hajji was here with you, and I wish you a pleasant and a safe evening. Thank you.

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1: It was just like magic when your hips came crashing. There were fires burning and my hands learning to paint with passion. It was planets meeting. It was synced up breathing.

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Starting with local news, His Highness Sheikh Ahmed Abdullah Al-Ahmed Sabah, the Prime Minister, may Allah protect him, received President of Airbus for Africa and the Middle East, Gabriel Similas, and his accompanying delegation on the occasion of his visit to the country. During the meeting, both sides discussed ways to enhance cooperation between Kuwait and Airbus in the fields of aviation and air transport and benefit from the company's expertise and advanced capabilities in a manner that contributes to supporting the country's plans to develop this vital sector and enhance its efficiency in line with the latest international standards. The meeting was attended by Director General of the Kuwait Direct Investment Promotion Authority, Sheikh Dr. Mish'al Jabir Al-Ahmed Sabah, and Acting Chief of the Prime Minister's Diwan, Sheikh Khalid Muhammad Al-Khalid Al-Sabah. Minister of Foreign Affairs Sheikh Jarrah Jabir Al-Ahmed Sabah received a copy of the credentials of the Ambassador of the Republic of South Africa to the State of Kuwait, Raymond Michel Midhurst, during a meeting at the Ministry of Foreign Affairs headquarters. In a statement, the ministry said that Sheikh Jarrah Al-Jabir wished the new ambassador success in his duties and further progress and prosperity for the close bilateral relations between the two friendly countries. The General Staff of the Army announced that air defenses intercepted missile and hostile drone attacks earlier following the Iranian aggression. In a statement, the General Staff said that any sounds of explosions heard were the result of air defense systems intercepting the hostile attacks. He also urged everyone to comply with the security and safety instructions issued by the competent authorities. The Ministry of Foreign Affairs expressed the State of Kuwait's strong condemnation and denunciation of the Iranian attacks involving missiles and hostile drones that targeted several sites in the country, including a residential complex, in a blatant violation of its sovereignty and a threat to its security and stability. In a statement, the ministry affirmed that the continuation of these attacks constitutes a serious breach of international law and the UN Charter, as well as an explicit violation of UN Security Council Resolution 2817. It also described the attacks as a dangerous escalation that threatens the security and stability of the region and undermines diplomatic efforts aimed at de-escalation and reducing tensions. The ministry reiterated the State of Kuwait's full right to take all necessary measures to safeguard its sovereignty, protect its security and interests, and ensure the safety of its citizens and residents.

in accordance with the international law. The Ministry of Foreign Affairs expressed the State of Kuwait's strong condemnation and denunciation of the Iranian attacks that targeted the Kingdom of Bahrain and the Hashemite Kingdom of Jordan, describing them as a blatant violation of their sovereignty and a clear breach of international law, the UN Charter and UN Security Council Resolution 2817. The ministry stressed the need to halt such escalatory practices, prioritize de-escalation and dialogue, and adhere to international law and the principles of good neighborliness in a manner that preserves the security and stability of the region and prevents further tension and escalation. The ministry also affirmed the State of Kuwait's full solidarity with the Kingdom of Bahrain and the Hashemite Kingdom of Jordan, as well as its support for all measures taken by both countries to safeguard their sovereignty, security, and stability. The Ministry of Foreign Affairs expressed the State of Kuwait's strong condemnation and denunciation of the heinous Iranian attack that targeted the Saudi tanker Sidr while it was crossing the Strait of Hormuz, which resulted in the deaths of the tanker's crew in a flagrant violation of international law and Security Council Resolution 2817 and a direct threat to the security and safety of maritime navigation and global energy supplies. The ministry stressed the need for an immediate halt to all escalatory actions and adherence to the rules of international law that guarantee freedom of navigation, affirming the State of Kuwait's rejection of any attack on the security and safety of maritime navigation. The ministry reiterated the State of Kuwait's full solidarity with the Kingdom of Saudi Arabia and supporting to all measures it takes to preserve its sovereignty and protect its security and interests. The official spokesperson for the Kuwait Fire Force, Brigadier General Mohammed Al-Gharib, announced that firefighting teams managed to control a fire that broke out at a residential complex in one of the capital's areas after it was targeted by a hostile drone in an attack attributed to Iran. In a statement, Brigadier General Al-Gharib said that teams from the Al-Hilali and Al-Madina fire stations immediately began tackling the blaze upon arriving at the site, successfully extinguishing and containing it. He also confirmed that no injuries were reported and that the losses were limited to property damage. Kingdom of Saudi Arabia, Kingdom of Bahrain, the UAE, the State of Qatar, the Hashemite Kingdom of Jordan, and the Arab Republic of Egypt, alongside with the GCC countries, Arab Parliament, Arab Interior Ministers' Councils, and OAPEC has strongly condemned recent Iranian missiles and drone attacks targeting Kuwait, Bahrain, and Jordan. The states and regional bodies described the attacks as a blatant violation of national sovereignty and international law and also warned that the escalation poses a serious threat to regional security and stability. The Saudi Ministry of Foreign Affairs expressed the Kingdom's condemnation of Iran's targeting of the Saudi tanker Sidr as it transited the Strait of Hormuz, resulting in the deaths of several crew members. The ministry stressed the necessity of de-escalating tensions and respecting the security and safety of international navigation, the security of global energy supplies, the principles of good neighborliness, the sovereignty of states, the Charter of the United Nations, and international law and norms. Furthermore, the Kingdom called on all parties to exercise restraint, cease escalation, respect international law, and return to negotiations and peaceful solutions. Meanwhile, in the Kingdom of Bahrain, the General Command of Bahrain Defense Force stated that its air defense system intercepted and destroyed several Iranian attacks targeting civilians in the kingdom. It affirmed that all military units remain on maximum alert to safeguard the kingdom against any further threats. The General Command urged everyone to remain vigilant, avoid approaching any unfamiliar or suspicious objects left by the Iranian attacks, and report them immediately. The General Command of Jordan Armed Forces announced that its air defense system intercepted and destroyed 10 ballistic missiles originating from Iran after they entered the kingdom's airspace. The armed forces confirmed that air defense units engaged in a barrage of 13 ballistic missiles entering Jordanian

airspace, successfully neutralizing 10 of them, while the remaining 3 landed in remote, unpopulated areas. The military confirmed that the engagement was executed in accordance with established operational procedures, reporting no injuries, loss of life, or significant property damage. The Multinational Maritime Defense Coalition, MMDC, has entered its operational phase from its command headquarters, marking the transition of the Saudi-led initiative from institutional planning to active implementation. Pakistan Navy Commodore Rashid Sheikh has assumed his duties as deputy commander of the coalition, alongside liaison officers from several member states and countries currently completing procedures to join the MMDC. The coalition seeks to strengthen maritime security and stability, protect freedom of navigation and shared interests, and also contribute to regional and international security in accordance with its charter, reference documents, and international law. We move now to our business sector, where the gold rebounded 1.1% as the US dollar and treasury yields eased. Investors now await Friday's US job report for clues on the Federal Reserve's next rate decision. Brent crude settled 1% higher at $95.63 a barrel, as renewed US-Iran military strikes raised concern over oil supply through the Strait of Hormuz. Moreover, U.S. crude rose 0.9% to reach $91.01. U.S. oil inventories also fell more than expected last week. And now with the latest in sports news. In football, Ukrainian winger Mudryk has joined Tottenham from Chelsea on loan until the end of the season. And still in football, Manchester City have completed the signing of Argentina midfielder Enzo Fernandez from Chelsea on a 5-year contract, keeping him at the Etihad Stadium until 2031. Finally, in our weather updates, the weather forecast for today calls for hot to rather hot, with light to moderate northwesterly wind, with speed ranging between 12 and 35 kilometers per hour. The current temperature in Kuwait City is 38 degrees, down from a high of 45, and may drop to 32 degrees. That was all the news for now. Thank you for tuning in. Khalid Al-Hajji was here with you, and I wish you a pleasant and a safe evening.

us, and I would ask them if I could take you home. 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

0: cat got your tongue? Gag, chloroform rag, gag, almost hack up a lung, like you picked an axe up and swung. Stick to the core plan, drag to the back of a trunk by one of your fans, irony spectacular, huh? Now who's a f*** you punk? And here's your Bronco hat, you can have that back cause they suck. It's just me, you, and the music now, Slim, I hope you hear it. We're in a car right now, wait, here comes my favorite lyric. I'm the bad guy who makes fun of people that die. And hey, here's the sequel to my Mathers LP just to try to get people to buy. How's this for publicity stunt? This should be fun, last album now, cause after this you'll be officially done. Eminem killed by Eminem, Matthew Mitchell. I even have your initials. I initially was gonna bury you next to my brother, but since you're in love with your city so much, I figured what the best place you could be buried alive is right here. Two more exits, time is quite near. Hope we don't get stopped, no license I fear. That sirens I hear? Guess 90 on the freeway wasn't the brightest ideas. Cops appear in my driver's side mirror. Oh God, police! Hulk Foxtrot gets an aerial shot of your burial plot, at least. New plan, Stan. Slim.
1: Chauvinist pig. Lincoln Town Car.
0: Well, gotta go. Almost at the bridge. Big bro is for you. Slim, this is for him and Frank Ocean. Oh, hope you can swim good. Now say you hate Hulk again.
2: I also represent anyone on the receiving end of those jokes you were bit. I'm the nightmare you fell asleep and then woke up still in. I'm your karma closing in with each stroke of a pen. Perfect time to have some remorse to show for your sin. Nope, it's hopeless. I'm the denial that you're hopelessly in. When they say all of this is approaching its end, but you refuse to believe that it's

0: So, one last time, I'm back. Four fates in the black and it's all over. Behold the final chapter in the saga, trying to recapture that lightning trapped in a bottle. Twice the magic that started it all. Tragic portrait of an artist tortured, trapped in his own drawings, tapping the thoughts blacker and darker than anything imaginable. He goes a wild stab in the dark. As I pick up,
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0: all the things we've gone through, all the great things in life and all the horrible things that are just the other half of the great things in life. And how you don't really get greatness without sacrifice. You don't get good things without a little bit of pain. And how happiness is the substitute for the emptiness that you can sometimes feel on the other side. And you know, it just reminds me to call you, but then you never pick up the phone.
1: Hey, what's up, people? This is Maluma.
2: What's going on, guys? This is Post Malone.
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